0: Yes, I'm boogieing on my chair. This is Scott Party Mix. We're into the last hour of the show. And I am loving it, I am. How y'all doing? I'm doing absolutely fantastic. Whoever you are, it's either good morning, good afternoon, or good evening, good morning, good afternoon. This is Scott's Party Mix here on your favourite radio station. Yes, coming up, we've got GBX, Barcodes, The Shell with I'm Alive, followed by Enforce and All My Life. Absolute brilliant. This is Scott's Party Mix here on your favourite radio station. We are here for 3 hours. We are into the last hour of the show. Let's party with the Budgie Boy.
1: Scott's Party Mix. Taking you back in time with a classic disco track.

0: Absolute Brilliant. Yes, I am enjoying the tunes. 14 minutes into the last hour of the show. Oh, roughly, yes. This is Scott's Party Mix here on your favourite radio station. Coming up next, we've got Amazed. Then after that, we've got Fly on the Wings of Love. Absolute Brilliant. This is Scott's Party Mix here on your favourite radio station. The largest party in the universe, yes. And I am loving it, I tell you. I am loving it, loving it, loving it, yes. This is Scott's Party Mix here with me, the Budgie Boy. Budgie Boy, we love you, Budgie Boy. Yes, we do. Let's party with the Budgie Boy.
1: Let's party with Scott's Party Mix.

0: Absolutely brilliant. Yes, I enjoyed that. Yes, I did. How y'all doing? I'm doing absolutely fantastic. This is got Pac Max here on your favourite radio station. We're playing you the best music. Yes, coming up next, we've got Sparkle's remix with Forgiven. Absolutely brilliant. Then after that, we've got Freddie Lagonde, Put Your Hands Up for Detroit. I love this city, yes. This is Scott Pack Mix here on your favourite radio station. Budgie Boy, we love you. Budgie Boy, yes, we do. Lit Party with the Budgie Boy. Oh, yes.
1: Let's Party with Scott's Party Mix.

0: Yes, I'm Dan's now we're here in the studio.
1: Put your hands up for Detroit.
0: Absolute brilliant. Yes, you can't enter up that kind of song, can you? Sadly, it's time for me to go, yeah, but do not worry. No, do not worry. I'm leaving you with a brilliant mega mix. Yes, one that we will all love, one that we will all dance to, one that everybody does love. Yes, everybody loves it. I keep on getting asked, when are you playing it? When are you playing it? But today I'm going to play it, yes, once I find it again. Yes, I need to find it. I've got that many mega mixes. You never know what's going to happen, no. Anyway, this is Scott Pack Mix. This is, we've been here for 3 hours. It's time for me to go, yes, and let you party on through the night, through the day, or however long you are partying for. Enjoy it, because how long can you party for? How long can you party for? That is a question, yes. And without that question, you never know, no, you don't. But thank you for listening. This has been Scott Party Mix here on your favourite radio station, yes. And if you would like to get in contact with me next week or through any of the shows, all you need to do is email scottywatty88@gmail.com. That is scottywatty88@gmail.com. And that will get you through to me here in my studio. And it will let me know that you are listening and what songs you would like, yes. So come on, get in contact with me. Let me know that you've loved the show. So this has been Scott Pack Mix here on your favourite radio station. Thank you for listening, and I'm leaving you with my favourite mega mix. Yes, here we go. 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

Hi, and welcome to Showtime with me, Bob A. Baker. I've got a love song show for you this time. Hopefully you're going to spend some time with your loved one, either virtually or better still together, as the music plays. I've got 15 tracks. Gonna play them back to back and try and get you in the mood for love. Let's start it all off with the beautiful sounds of Adele. And she's telling us, make you feel my love.

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And they're telling us, you and me.

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Next up, we have The Temptations and My Girl.

The wonder of you. There's nothing quite like cuddling up in a nice warm house for the evening. Here's Susan Ashton, and love will be our home.

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If you'd like to drop me a line on Facebook, just have a look for the page Showtime with Bob A. Baker. Here's Gloria Estefan and the Miami Sound Machine.

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Playing you back-to-back love songs on your favorite radio station. Hopefully you've enjoyed the show and you'll come back and listen to another one. I'd like to wish you all the very best. Take care and bye-bye for now.

Hello and welcome to the Sound Lab's Future Hits Slam Dunk Festival Special. Yes, on today's show, we have not one, not two, not our usual four interviews. Oh no, we have 10 interviews for you from Slam Dunk Festival from last weekend. And in this first hour, not only do we have interviews from Sublime and Taking Back Sunday, but we've got some new tunes for you too. And you've already heard Five Finger Death Punch with Eye of the Storm, and up next is Charlie Stride. The track is called Butterfly, and it's here on the Sound Lab's Future Hits.

0: And that was Anna Hay with an acoustic version of Cloud Nine. And it's now time for our first interview of the show, and it comes from Sublime. They were playing underneath Good Charlotte at Slam Dunk Festival last weekend, and we had a chat with them all about it and new music we've got to play straight up after. So, Sublime, how are you?
1: Very well.
2: Yeah.
3: Good stuff. Great, you are here at Slam Dunk Festival. How's your festival day been so far?
1: Killer. It's been rather warm, which is very pleasant. Usually it's wet and gloomy.
3: Absolutely.
2: But outstanding.
3: Good. Yeah, are you hoping to catch any bands this weekend while you're here?
4: Yeah, lots of great bands are playing. Our friends at Goldfinger were up there a little bit ago, caught their set. Their sound looking awesome. These guys are pros. And should be a fun weekend.
3: Good. Yeah, no, for sure. And hopefully you'll be playing your new single that we've been playing, Can't Miss You. Tell us a bit about the single, first of all.
4: Yeah. We're just really happy with all this new material, man. Yeah, that one's... It just feels good to start getting more stuff out because, you know, we hear it for so long and sit on it, and then everyone else is brand new. So we're excited to see that people are excited.
3: Yeah,
1: we might have to break some rules, though, because they only gave us an hour. We got about 4.5 hours worth of music to play tonight. So it's going to be tricky. But, you know, Good Charlotte, they don't need to play tonight.
4: Nah. Yeah, come on. They'll understand. They'll get it.
1: Right?
3: Yeah, sure.
1: Can we get your approval on that?
3: You can have my approval.
1: So I'm going to tell them that
3: I said.
1: You said it. All right, cool. You're

0: Yeah, anyway, folks.
1: It's all on me. I run this festival anyway, so it's fine.
2: Ah, perfect, yeah. Perfect.
1: You're all good. Alternatively, you could go quadruple speed, get through them all.
0: I do have a double bass pedal.
2: That'd be killing.
0: You got more than four fingers, Eric?
2: I'm good at talking fast.
1: Good. Yeah, no, good. And the single's coming off your new record. Coming out in August.
2: Yeah, man. I think Gangstalker's the next single. The record's coming out in June. And then, we'll probably just keep pushing as hard as we can.
1: Yeah, good. How's it sounding, and what can we look forward to on the record?
2: A big, wide array of the different sounds that make up the band. You know, kept it classic, but, you know, there's some songs that are more punk rock, some that are more reggae and ska, some that are more hip-hop leaning, so I think we covered all our bases, and really happy with it.
1: Good. The sound that you've made with the record, was it the sound you wanted, or is it kind of just how turned out as you were writing it?
2: Both. Both.
1: Yeah, nice. And how does it sound compared to the music of yours that's come out in the past?
2: I mean, I like to think that, you know, it fits nicely within the canon of the Sublime sounds, you know. I think the fans will decide, you know, how they feel about it.
0: We use the same editing software, Eric and Bud.
2: Yeah, the EB software.
1: Nice, and I'd like to talk about the writing process as well. So, for you guys, how do tracks normally start off?
0: Well, we cut up a bunch of lyrics and we put them in the washing machine, and whatever comes out not runny, we use.
2: Basically it. Yeah, messy and fun.
1: Sounds good. Obviously, is it quite a collaborative way of doing it, or is it quite individual when it comes to writing your parts?
2: A little bit of both, you know. Sometimes we have songs and ideas and stuff, but once we get all, they don't really become songs until we're all in the room together, and that's kind of, they sort of grow from there.
0: Mm-hmm. And you make little tweaks and changes here, like on the spot, you know. Run an idea through, and then hey, you know what? It would be cool if we did this here.
2: Absolutely. Yeah.
1: And do you all kind of help each other with the individual parts, or is it quite kind of one lane, stick to your own sort of thing?
0: Nah, Jake jumps up on the drums and he's like, Bud, you should play it like this.
2: I don't even think I can keep time on the drums, dude.
1: What's the stick for?
2: Yeah, exactly.
1: I can relate to that, don't worry. Yeah. And obviously, once you've finished here this weekend, I'm sure you'll be on the road a lot more. What's your plan for shows this year?
0: We have a lot of shows. We're playing pretty much every weekend for the rest of the year. Got shows back in the States. Tomorrow we're up north here, and then back to the States. And we have some shows down in San Diego, California, and Colorado, all over the States. Looking forward to next year, doing some more extraterrestrial shows. Mm-hmm. It's going to be out of this world.
2: Be out of this world, man.
1: Sounds good to me. And you've probably toured a lot of places by now, but is there anywhere you've not been to yet that you want to go and play at some point?
3: You want to come back here.
0: Papua New Guinea.
3: England.
2: Yeah. Well, Europe for sure, too. Yeah, I've been loving this vibe. Yeah. Well, we played Holland, you know, and it was... Mm-hmm. Fans were amazing. They were so grateful. They were starving for it. So cool, man. Shout out to the...
3: Tahiti would be great, but I think that's like a vacation spot.
0: I want to go to Tahiti where the women wear no tops. That was Walter Matthau from the Bad News Bears.
3: Yeah.

0: 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Now, we are all over social media, so come and find us at The Sound Lab, yes, on all the socials. You can also check out the website, thesoundlabuk.co.uk. So while you go and check us out on all the socials, and give us some follows, of course, we've got a new track from Stephen Wicks. The track is called The Doomsday Clock, 85 Seconds to Midnight, and it's here on The Sound Lab's Future Hits.
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0: How's your head?
1: And you've just heard a couple of tracks. Jenny Gillespie Mason was up first with Rungs of Love, and that was followed by Nikki Doll with In Your Head, La-Di-Da-Da. Hopefully you enjoyed both of those. Now, we at the Sound Lab are everywhere. We're on Spotify. 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So while you go and check that out, we're going to play you the track that is actually talking underneath my chit-chat right now. The track is by Spinners, and the track is called Choose to Believe, and it's here on the Sound Lab's Future Hits.

And that was the songs of Butler and Couples with Frequency. Now, on this show, we've got loads more Slam Dunk Festival special info coming up. So in hour two, we've got back-to-back interviews and music from artists from Slam Dunk Festival last weekend and more. And I'll tell you more about that a little bit later on this hour. But before that, we've got some more new music to play you, and we've got some Luchino for you now. The track is called My Whole Life, and it's here on the Sound Lab's Future Hits.

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0: And that was Space Cadet with Blonde and Gifted. And it's now time for our second interview of the show. And it comes from Taking Back Sunday. They were on the main stage at Slam Dunk Festival last weekend. And we had a chat with them while on site. And we've got their track Sold to play straight up after. So Taking Back Sunday, how are you?
1: I'm doing great. Thank you for taking the time.
2: Pleasure's all mine. You are here at Slam Dunk.
1: Yeah.
2: Back again.
1: Yeah, they called and asked if we wanted to come back. We're like, for real? All right.
2: Yeah.
1: Yeah.
2: How's it feel to be back?
1: Feels great. It's real cool too this time around because it's their 20-year anniversary.
2: Yeah.
1: It's also the 20-year anniversary of a record we have called Louder Now.
2: Mm-hmm.
1: And they asked if we would play it from front to back, being as, you know, the anniversaries. And so we're like, yes, we're going to try it. And I'm real excited for it.
2: Are you ready?
1: Oh, yeah, yeah. We've rehearsed a lot for it.
2: Uh-huh.
1: And we have, like, Fred and John and Nathan, so it's, like, three guitar. Oh, man, it's great. It's really great.
2: And obviously, when you first released the record 20 years ago, it probably wasn't in your mindset to play it in order. How's it sounding now?
1: No,
2: you've
1: actually
2: got to play it in order. Go on.
1: There's the sequencing of the record, I think, is one of the most important parts. And same thing if you're making, like, a mixtape for somebody. You know, mm-hmm. It's got to move, right? And so it actually feels really nice to be able to play it all the way through. When it first came out, we did it at a place or two in New York, and then in London also. We were like smaller places, and we got to play it the whole way through. So I'm really excited to do it today on such a large stage.
2: Nice. And obviously today and tomorrow you're at Slam Dunk.
1: Yeah.
2: Are you catching any bands? Have you seen any yet, or are you wanting to
1: catch
2: any?
1: Yeah, well, we haven't had a chance to today, but we're very excited. Man, the lineup's great. There's like Dashboard, Menzingers, Bayside. And it's real cool. Like, we start a tour with Bayside back home like 3 days after tomorrow. So that'll be awesome. It's like awesome to see them. Goldfinger, it's Sublime. I mean, come on.
2: Yeah.
1: Great lineup.
2: It's a great lineup. It really is. And what's your finish here this weekend? What's the plan next?
1: Well, so we play Leeds tomorrow, Slam Dunk, and then we fly home, and 2 days later we start a tour with Bayside.
2: Yeah, nice. And once that's over with, are you still in festival time, or are you going to be touring the rest of this year? What's kind of the mindset at the moment?
1: We'll be touring through the year, and then hopefully if all goes well, we'll be able to come back here sometime in the early part of next year.
2: Nice. Sounds good to me. And it's been a few years since the last record
1: came
2: out. Where's your mind at with new music at the moment?
1: I'm the one that's like, guys, let's go to studio. Day up, let's go to studio. So it's there's a whole lot kicking around. We just got to put it together.
2: Yeah. How much have you got kind of ready to bring to the guys when the time comes?
1: It depends what day you ask me. So because sometimes I'm like, oh, this is terrible. And then other days I'm like, wow, this is pretty good. So... But today I'm feeling pretty good about things, so
2: good.
1: A whole lot, I guess.
2: Good, sounds good. And I'd like to talk a bit about the writing process as well. So, for you guys, how do tracks normally start off?
1: Well, the most typical way it is someone will just come in with an idea, be it for like a riff or a part or like a melody, and then we'll all just start... tossing it around the room to see where it goes, and that's one of the more fun parts when everybody's on the same page, you know, because then you get to really like lean into what everybody does best. And I always like the point to where, because I'm always surprised, and that's why you keep doing it.
2: When you get together and start working together on the tracks and things, how collaborative is it when...
1: 100%.
2: When you've got other people's like parts, do you kind of cross over and say, oh, try this on guitar or on bass, or do this with the drums? Do you kind of all work on everything together?
1: Yeah. Like, it's like real rare that anything... Even if someone comes in with a full idea, like front to back, totally fleshed out, it's very rare that it leaves... sounding the same it did when it got there. So I like, like everybody throws a little bit, but which over the years we've been lucky enough to learn is like you just got to know when, you know, like when to interject, because you also run the risk of kind of like knocking their train of thought off, yeah, off course, and you don't want to do that.
2: No, for sure. And is there any point when someone comes in with something that other guys don't like? Is there a nice way of telling them that we don't like it?
1: We're still working on that. But if you find out, if you could let us know, that'd be great. I think the like main thing is that everybody, we're all chasing the same dragon. And so long as you remember that, then it's good, because then you just know, like, oh, they're chasing the dragon. Yeah, let's do this together. Strength in numbers.

and I hope you enjoyed the interview there with Take You Back Sunday, followed by their single Sold. Hopefully you enjoyed that. Now, that's the end of the first hour of the Sound Lab, but stick around for hour two, where we have interviews from a whole bunch of artists from Slam Dunk Festival. These include the likes of Seosin, Sim, Motion City Soundtrack, Zebrahead, and loads, loads more. So stick around for hour two. But that's it from me, because I've got just interviews for you in hour two. So we're going to finish off the hour with Reverie. The track is called Dark Waters, and it's here on the Sound Lab's Future.

0: Hey, what's up? We're Goldfinger. I'm Mike.
1: And I'm Moon, and you're listening to The Sound Lab.
0: DJ Smell like I might take your chip.
2: Oh, yeah.
0: Smell like

0: somehow in a catch-up with the Menzingers. How are you?
1: Good, how you doing?
0: Not too bad. You are back at Slam Dunk Festival. How are you finding it?
1: And here we are. It's hot, it's fun. So many of our old friends are here. It's very exciting to be here at the first day, especially because everybody's still got that, you know, that running excitement.
2: Yeah, yeah, nobody's passing out yet.
1: Somebody passed out by now, for sure. Yeah.
0: You'd have thought so. Someone forgot the water and the sun cream, I think.
1: Yeah.
0: Once you finish here this weekend, you've got a couple more festivals coming up. Tell us a bit about the plan for this year and show-wise.
1: Yeah, so we got a record coming out July 17th, day after my birthday. And we had just taken off a lot of time because Greg had a baby. It's wonderful. And it was the longest amount of time that we took off in maybe 15 years. So coming back in swinging to go back to the European festivals, which is one of our favorite things to do in the world, feels incredible. And now that we have a new album coming out, it's just like doing this all over again. We get to talk to people like yourself.
0: Absolutely.
1: It's really a wonderful, exciting time.
2: Yeah, yeah. We have a couple of the Warped Tour dates in the States after this. And then we come back to Europe for some festivals. You know, Germany and surrounding areas for a little while. And then we do an album tour at the end of the year in the States. So
0: nice. Yeah, nice and busy. And speaking of the album, we've been playing a single of yours called Chance Encounters.
1: Oh, all right.
0: Tell us a bit about the single, first of all.
1: Sure, yeah. So that song was an interesting representation of kind of writing the rest of the record. So it came out, we started sending each other, like, instrumentals and things like that. And I'd made a kind of a weirder, I don't know if I'd call it weird, wonky. Somebody said wonky this morning. I was like, that's an underused word. An electronic kind of thing, because I was walking through downtown in Center City, Philadelphia, and there was so much chaos. And I was like, that's a really crazy thing. Your attention's getting blasted all over the place. There's so many people. Set it over, and Greg wrote lyrics over it, and then we tried to beat that song into a rock song for the entirety of the writing process, and we wouldn't exactly quite fit. And then when we got to the studio, Will was basically said, just go in and smash it. Just bang it out. And we're like, okay, let's do that. It ended up working out really, really well. And, it's like an interesting kind of way that the song came about. And I know, you know, Greg sings a song and wrote the lyrics and talks about how it's kind of about the chance encounters that we run into all through our lives, all these people that you just happen to meet that changes your life forever. And thinking about how that works in the present and the future and the past and that, we put it out, and it's the first track on the new record, so we're like, all right, put that one out as a single.
0: Yeah, nice. And for the record, when it comes out, how's it sounding? Is it what you wanted, or is it kind of just how it turned out as you were writing and recording it?
1: That's an interesting question. So there's four of us, and we all kind of push and pull of what we want on the record and what we're going after and what we talk about. And this one definitely came out in the, you know, as like it's like four people making a cake at the same time. You know, it came out very much what we wanted to. You know, there's always a little bit of you that's like, okay, well, I wish I did it this way or that way, but you can think about that everything in your life. You know, there's no use to that. So I think it came out for me really, really well. It's hard to talk about the new record because you don't want to sound like you're selling it, like, oh, it's the best thing we ever did, but it is it is up there, and it's one of my favorite records that we've ever done, for sure.
2: Yeah, it's funny. You see how it goes in stages. Like, when you first start writing, we first start sending each other files of different things, and then we get in a room together, and then that's one, you know, iteration of it. And then you go into the studio, and then you fine-tune it even more. So it's like, it's just this long process. And for us, I mean, between writing and recording an album, sometimes it's, you know, a 3-4 month process. So it takes a lot of shapes. But by the end, it's like exactly what you hope anyway. This one, I think, it's exactly what you want it to be, because it's just, you have a lot of time to fine-tune everything. And
0: nice.
2: Yeah, so
0: yeah, good. And how does this record sound in comparison to all the records and the music of yours that's already out there?
2: I mean, I don't think it's like an insane sonic difference or anything. You know, I think it's easy to say like, oh, this one, you know, sounds like this or that, but I think it's us, but it's us now. You know, it's

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2: So I'm having a catch up with Unpeople. How are you both?
3: Hello.
4: Good. Very good.
2: Very good.
3: Very warm.
2: Yes.
3: Very warm.
2: It's very warm. but we like to complain about weather, don't we?
3: Of course.
5: Oh, if it was raining, everyone would be moaning anyway, and I'd much rather this than that, so...
2: Yes.
3: It's the British way, isn't it?
5: Absolutely.
2: We've got to moan about the weather, don't we? and I think we moaned about the weather, was it 2000
3: trees
2: last year?
3: Yeah. Again, too hot.
2: It was too hot, yeah.
3: That was hotter.
2: It was.
3: But this is still...
2: Too hot.
3: Yeah.
5: Hot one.
3: Give me 20 degrees and some partial cloud cover, and I'll be very, very happy.
2: I go to sunny places and hot places on holiday just so I can sit in the shade.
3: Exactly.
2: Perfect weather. Perfect weather. And aside from the weather, you've also started to release new music.
5: We have indeed.
2: Tell us a bit about the music that you've just started to release.
5: Well, for one, absolutely buzzing that it's out there. I've been working on it for a good old while. And yeah, the reception's been... absolutely overwhelmingly banging so far, so yeah, cannot complain really. Looking forward to getting a few more little morsels out there.
3: Yeah, there's a few more things coming, maybe.
2: Nice.
3: But Clouds has been received super well. We love the song so much. It's nice that everyone else seems to love it as much as we do.
5: Seeing people sing the words back to us today for the first time was pretty special, so yeah, can't complain.
2: Nice, yeah, great to hear. And obviously with one EP out there, I assume that we're gearing up to EP2, is it?
5: Well, one could assume many things.
3: Could be more, could be less, could be nothing. You know?
5: Could be more, could be less, could be nothing. There's definitely going to be some other, like, songs, though.
2: Yeah.
3: Or, as you put it, morsels.
5: More morsels.
3: More morsels will be put into the public realm in due time.
5: Absolutely.
2: Sounds like fun. And yeah.

0: Do you know the direction you're wanting to go with the music, like sound-wise and that side of things?
1: That. Bit of that, really. Yes. Yeah, a bit of that.
0: Yeah.
2: Rock.
0: Yeah.
1: Essentially, yeah. Basically, just elaborating on what we've done before. People seem to be into it, so just try and do the same, but a bit better every time, really. That's what we can strive to do. Yeah, yeah.
2: Broke, don't fix it.
1: Precisely.
2: Tweak it slightly.
3: Yeah.
1: Yeah, big time.
0: And do you know by now the sound that you guys want to go for and where you fit in the humongous rock spectrum, or is there still things you're trying just to see if they work for you?
2: I think for the most part, but what I love about, I mean, for me being in this band, what I love is that I think, what was it, then they say, like, you could be the heaviest band at Kendall Calling but the softest band at Bloodstock.
1: And that's a pretty good assertion, right? That works for me,
2: yeah,
1: personally.
2: I love that we can kind of fit in a multitude of different spaces, and a lot of people do seem to like it, which is all we can ask for, really.
0: Good. Yeah, no, for sure. And I'd like to talk a bit about the writing process as well.
1: Sure,
0: so
1: thing.
0: For you guys, how do tracks normally start off?
1: Normally it's kind of like a riff. I mean, 9 times out of 10 it's a riff. Me or Luke will come up with something and float it to everyone else, and then we'll start jamming it, building on it. And then 9 times out of 10 as well, Luke will sing a melody over the top of one of the riffs that we've come up with, and that will end up being the melody. Like, the first thing that comes into his head sometimes is just like, oh, well, you've just gone and done it. He's got such a good knack for it.
2: Incredible.
1: And then we tend to sort of like build from there, and then what we did for, you know, we've been recording some new stuff, we kind of got it to where it's feeling good in terms of structurally via a sort of laptop based demo, and then we like to play it in the room as much as we can, just to sort of be like, oh, did everyone want that bit to go on twice as long? Yep, yeah, right, cool, mm-hmm. Extend that. Because you never know until you're playing it.
2: You've got to feel it out, haven't you?
1: Which we did. So, yeah, we had a bit more of an opportunity to do that this time around as well. So it's been, yeah, these songs have been tweaked to within an inch of their life. So, yeah.
2: We're lucky that we had the time to do that as well. And now we can go into festival season all guns blazing.

0: Hey, we're A, I'm Giles.
1: I'm Mark.
0: And you're listening to
1: The Sound Lab.
2: So I'm having a catch up with Anna of Dead Pony. How are you?
3: I'm good, thank you. How are you?
2: Not too bad. You are here at Slam Dunk Festival. How's your day been so far?
3: It's been great. This is our first time here, so it's a great wee festival. I've really enjoyed ourselves. The set earlier was fab. A lot of fun.
2: Good, that's great to hear. And the big news is you've been busy releasing new music, and Boom we've been playing as a single yours.
3: Yeah.
2: Tell us a bit about the single, first of all.
3: So Boom, we wrote it with three other songwriters when we were over in LA like a couple of years ago, and it's one of my favourite songs that we've ever released. I love it so much. It's about a kind of like fictional post-apocalyptic wasteland, but actually it's not so fictional. It's actually quite real, you know.
2: Yeah, nice. And that's off a new EP of yours as well, which is out now. Tell us a bit about the EP for those who've not heard it yet.
3: So the EP came out last week, and it's the new era of Dead Pony. It's definitely a new chapter. It's heavier, it's louder, it's just better. I'm just really loving these new tunes that we're putting out.
2: Good. Was that intentional to make it a bit heavier, or was it just kind of how it turned out as you were writing and recording it?
3: Kind of just how it turned out. I think we definitely, over the years, have been progressively getting a bit heavier, but we took a bit of time out last year from releasing to really just work on our sound and work on new music. And Blair is the kind of resident metalhead in the band, so he was definitely keen to make it a bit heavier, which we're all enjoying. So
2: yeah, nice. And let's talk a bit about the writing process as well. So for you guys, how do the tracks normally start off?
3: Usually the tracks start off with Blair. He'll have a riff and some melodies, and then we'll go to the studio and fly on me. I have a spider.
2: You've got it, yeah.
3: Sorry, it was a spider on me. Blair will start off with the track and the melodies, and then he will, we'll go into the studio, he'll flesh out a bit, bring it to me, we'll work more on the melodies, and we'll write lyrics. So it's just me and Blair that write the music. And then occasionally, I'll have an idea for a song and I'll bring it to Blair, but it's mostly Blair that comes up with the initial idea, and then I'll usually take over with the lyrics and the kind of story building around the song as well.
2: Nice. And how straightforward and easy do you find it to add those lyrics to music that's already been created?
3: I find it really easy. I feel like I'm quite I feel like I'm a natural lyricist. That's what I enjoy doing the most. I find it easier to write lyrics than I do to write melodies. And I just always consume so much media that I'm always so inspired to write music, you know.
2: And is it quite collaborative when it comes to kind of other people's parts? Does he ever have a say of lyrics? Do you ever have a say of melody at times?
3: Yeah, like there's times where I'll maybe say, should the melody do this or should the harmony do this, you know. Like sometimes I'll come in with a suggestion on melodies. Occasionally I'll be struggling to like finish a rhyme and Blair will come in with lyric ideas. But it's pretty collaborative in that way.
2: Yeah, no, fun. And once you finish here this weekend, what's the plan next?
3: So we're going on tour this coming Tuesday, a headline tour of the UK, to tour the new EP which just came out. And then we've got a couple other things coming up. We're playing All Points East with the 21 Pilots in August, which is going to be fun.
2: Nice. And once we hit the later on this year, are you hoping to still be on the road? And is there any way you want to play that you maybe haven't played yet?
3: That's a good one. I mean, I feel like we're playing a lot of places that we haven't played on this coming tour. We're doing our first ever headline in Cardiff. In fact, our first ever headline in Wales. So that's going to be fun. I would love to one day play headline the Barrowlands in Glasgow. We've played it a bunch of times, like more than I can count, supporting other bands. So it'd be nice to headline that one day.

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2: Experimenting with the best new music.
3: So I'm having a chat with Most of the City Soundtrack. How are you both?
4: We're good.
5: What he said.
3: Good. You are here at Slam Dunk. How's your day been so far?
4: So far, so good. I watched Angel Dust and Bayside, and just hung out with a bunch of friends that we've seen, haven't seen in a long time, that happened to be here.
3: Yeah.
5: What he said.
4: I'll get you.
3: Yeah. And ready for later?
5: Yeah, I think we're playing like around 7, and so hopefully it'll be a little cooler by then. Mm-hmm. We're dumb Americans. We're used to being hot, but you know, still would rather it be cooler.
3: Yeah.
5: But I think it's the hottest weather we've ever felt here.
3: It doesn't happen often.
5: Yeah,
3: I think we've got 5 days of it, and then it's back to the cold.
5: Oh, really? So we're just here at the perfect time,
3: exactly.
5: Is what you're saying? Yeah,
3: yeah. And you're used to aircon over there, aren't you? Whereas, we don't know what that is.
5: Right. Thankfully, we have a bus with Bayside we're sharing for these, and mm-hmm. it's nice and cool on there, so we at least have that escape. But
3: good.
5: It's a toasty one today.
3: Yeah, for sure. And once you finish here this weekend, what's the plan next?
5: We'll go back home for a little bit, and then this summer, a few festivals throughout the States, and then we're doing a short tour with Jimmy World.
3: Nice.
5: So we're looking forward to that. And is there anything I'm forgetting?
4: We're going to play Dublin after this, which should be fun. It's only our second time being there, so mm-hmm. I'm interested. I think we kind of get half a day off, so I'm excited to kind of just see what's there.
3: Mm-hmm.
4: And we got a lot of festivals in the States kind of lined up too. Yeah.
3: Good. Yeah, sounds fun. And you're doing all these shows because you've been busy releasing music. Tell us a bit about all the music that you've been dropping recently.
5: In September we put out our new record, first record in a decade, called Same Old Wasted Wonderful World, produced by Sean O'Keefe. And so we've just been out chugging away out on the road again, and it's our first trip back here in 10 years, and last night was our first show in the UK in that long, and it was great. That was, honestly, I keep saying it was my favorite show we've played in a while. It's just like I don't know if it was just the gap. I mean, we've always had great energy from the UK crowds, but I don't know, it was just like a nice reminder last night. I was like, oh yeah, these guys are here to have fun and sing loud, and it felt good. And it was singing along to the new songs louder than I feel like we've heard back in the States, so that was very nice.
3: Good, yeah, glad you enjoyed it. And how's the record sounded with kind of all the fans and everything? Has it gone down well?
4: So far, so good. Actually, it's been we kind of leaned in, which I don't think we've really done in the past. And when we started touring after the record came out, we actually put six or like a lot of the new songs in the set. I think we've been a little shy to do in the past, and the response was very like heartwarming. Like it was nice to be like, oh okay, like people do enjoy hearing new stuff.
3: Yeah.
4: So it was very cool.
3: Good. Yeah. And you mentioned 10 years since the last one. What took you so long?
4: Well, there was a hiatus, a global pandemic. We were supposed to come over for Slam Dunk 22, and
5: I think 21 and 22.
4: So it was tough.
3: But we're glad you're back.
5: It's good to be back.
3: Yeah, for sure. And the sound that you made with the record, was it the sound you wanted? Or is it kind of just how it turned out as you were writing and recording it?
5: I mean, I guess kind of both. Like, we just kind of write what we want to write and hope that people like it. And, there's not like a distinct, like, we have to write this kind of song and do this and this and this. We just get it to where we like and hope that people like it. And I think we're all very proud of it, and thankfully people seem to be enjoying it, so can't complain.
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0: Yo, what's up? This is Tyler from Youth Fountain, and you're listening to The Sound Lab.
1: So I'm having a chat with Ma.
2: Yes.
1: From Sim. How are you?
2: I'm having fun. Yeah.
1: Good. And Slam Dunk Festival. Yeah. How's the festival for you? Enjoying it?
2: Yeah, I like the vibe. You know, actually we played at the Download twice.
1: Yes.
2: But this festival has completely different vibes. And I like it. Yeah.
1: Good. And we spoke at Download before a few years ago, and we're glad to have you back.
2: Mm-hmm.
1: And you've also started to release music.
2: Yeah.
1: Tell us a bit about the music you're currently in the process of releasing.
2: Yeah, we just dropped two singles from upcoming album, and our new album coming out on September 2nd.
1: Uh-huh.
2: Yeah, so we just released the song called Five Times Dead. It's like chaos metal song. And Blind Eyes features, the song features Yukina, the singer of Hanabie.
1: Mm-hmm.
2: Yeah. The song is so catchy and heavy. Yeah.
1: Good. Song,
2: yeah. Kind of like that. Yeah.
1: Good. And the sound of the record that's coming out, was it the sound you wanted, or is it kind of how it turned out as you were writing it?
2: When I'm writing songs, I don't know, but first I wrote top line of chorus and then going to the studio and writing songs, start off with the drums, and yeah, I don't know, it's like blindfold cooking,
1: yep.
2: You know, yeah, or science experiment,
1: mm-hmm.
2: Yeah, kind of like that, yeah.
1: Nice. And do you think going forward you'll write the same way,
2: mm-hmm.
1: or do you think you might change things in the future?
2: I don't know, but I don't know how to say, but I'm easy to get bored. So maybe I'm going to change some elements of music, and maybe I want to try something like dope reggae stuff. Yeah.
1: Nice. Sounds like fun.
2: Yeah.
1: And there's lots of you in the band.
2: Mm-hmm.
1: Do you all write together, or do you all help each other when it comes to writing?
2: Oh, I'll do it. I'm writing every songs on my own,
1: mm-hmm.
2: all alone, for last 15 years. But I decided to start writing music with other people. And then we made Five Times Dead. Yeah. I wrote that song with a guitarist of the band called 7 Hours After Violet. The band of the Shovel, System of a Down. Yeah, and yeah, we made cool metal riffs with him, so yeah, it's like that, yeah.
1: Nice, and you've got lots of shows coming up,
2: mm-hmm.
1: tell us where you're playing.
2: After we released a new album, we're going to North America first, and then we'll be back in the UK next February,
1: mm-hmm.
2: and then Europe. In January, and then Europe February. It's like that, yeah.

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1: The Sound Lab. 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
0: Experimenting with the best new music.
2: So, I'm Hamid Javasasin. How are you both?
3: Excellent. We're doing great.
2: Good. You are here at Slam Dunk Festival. How's the festival been for you so far?
3: So far, we're just kind of getting the lay of the land, but everything's working out so far, and it's looking to be a good show.
2: Yeah, ready for later?
3: We are, yeah. We're playing like 4-something, and got a lot of good bands before and after us, a lot of friends, so it's good to be here.
2: Yeah, sounds like fun, and hopefully you'll be playing your latest single, Starting Over Again. Tell us a bit about the single, first of all.
4: What's to say? It's pretty exciting, you know, new music, and I don't know how long it's been.
2: Yeah.
4: But yeah, it feels really good to have new music out, and people seem to be really enjoying it, so I mean, we can't ask for more than that.
3: Good. I think it's a pretty monumental moment, considering Cove being back in the band, his first song in 17 years. It's my first contribution to the band, so that's very special to me, and then the band releasing a first song in 10 years. So I think that's the trifecta of what makes this song a pretty special moment for us.
2: Yeah, for sure. And obviously a new record is on its way.
3: Oh, no, no,
2: as
3: no, no.
2: Well.
3: No, I'm just kidding, yeah.
2: Yeah. My research was troublesome then.
3: Yeah. Definitely in the works.
2: How's it sounding at the moment?
3: It's great. We think that Starting Over Again was a good first impression for, you know, kind of the modern familiarity for the fans. And then we've got some twists and turns here and there, but definitely a very Seosin vibe.
2: Yeah. So nice. And with Starting Over Again, is that kind of the vibe of the record, or is that kind of one direction of it and there's going to be other elements to it?
3: There's no other song so far that sounds like that.
2: Okay.
3: So it kind of fits in its own space, and it's just, we'll kind of connect the dots with, you know, what kind of vibe do we want? There's such a dynamic range that the band can do in terms of heavy, in terms of melodic, the more mellow, like emo-y parts, ballady stuff. So we're kind of, we'll see what the fans, what feels right for the next single and the single after that.
2: Yeah, no, for sure. And the band's been around for over 20 years, I believe, now. How has the music evolved over those years?
4: You know, I think we've probably tried different things over the years, you know, but I think now we're kind of like coming back to the center of what seems to work best for us and what we're the best at.
2: Yeah.
4: You know, and then now having Phil's contribution to the band, I think a lot of people on the internet have noticed the kind of like teamwork that we're able to have now, and it just kind of feels right. You know what I mean? Like when you find that perfect fit of a partner, you know.
2: Yep.
4: So I think we've got that now, and it shows even in the writing. You know, just as we're working on things, everything just kind of seems to come together so fast.
2: Yeah.
4: You know, and if there's a piece that I'm stuck on, then Phil's immediately able to solve it, and then likewise, if you know, if he's like, hey, I think this needs something like this, then I can usually figure it out. So we're pretty much on the same wavelength, which feels really good.

0: Yo, I'm Dawson from Bury Tomorrow, and you are tuned into the Sound Lab.
1: So I'm having a catch up with Dan of Zebrahead. How are you?
2: I'm great. About yourself, Jim?
1: Not too bad. You are back at Slam Dunk once again.
2: Yeah,
1: how does it feel to be back?
2: It's always great to be back. You know, it'd be something wrong in the world if we weren't back. We have to play every single year.
1: I know.
2: It's our destiny in life.
1: Yes. You're here every year, so...
2: Yeah.
1: What would you have felt like if you weren't asked?
2: I'm very upset.
1: Yeah.
2: I'd be crying myself to sleep every night on this weekend.
1: Yeah, I can well imagine
2: that.
1: I think you have missed a couple of years in the past, haven't you?
2: Oh, yeah.
1: The odd year here and there. But...
2: Yeah, what happened to those years? Those were sad years.
1: They were sad years.
2: Yeah, cried every day the whole year.
1: Now, let's have a cheery note, shall we, and talk about a new single of yours.
2: Let's do that.
1: I know what you did last summer.
2: Yeah.
1: Tell us a bit about the single.
2: It's a new single. It just came out last week. It's basically a bit of a musical departure for us, which is kind of fun, so it's kind of adventurous. So yeah, it's got really heavy parts and a lot of it's really smoothed out hip hop feel to it as well. So yeah, we're pretty stoked on it. It tells a cool little story. Yeah, and so
1: good.
2: Hopefully go check it out. Hopefully you like it too.
1: Fingers crossed. Yeah,
2: yeah.
1: I love it. So
2: we'll leave it at that.
1: Yeah. And it's coming off a new EP of yours out in August.
2: Yeah.
1: What can we expect to hear on the EP?
2: That song.
1: Anything else?
2: That's it. No. We have. I think it's like a five. I think it's six songs this time.
1: Mm-hmm.
2: Forget. Yeah, I think it's six. We'd release one more single, then release the whole EP. So we released two other songs: "Burn, Burn, Burn" and "Smoke Signals from My Couch" as well. As ready, and we're going to play "Smoke Signals from My Couch" today.
1: Nice.
2: Yeah.
1: This should be fun.
2: Yeah.
1: And I believe the EP is part of was a trilogy, now a four-part.
2: A quadrilogy?
1: Is that the right word?
2: Quadrilogy?
1: Quadrilogy, shall we?
2: Yeah, quadrilogy sounds good.
1: How does this EP compare in comparison to those ones?
2: It's... Of course, every band say, this is better because the new stuff's always better. My favorite thing ever. I don't know. Yeah. It's just... it's kind of a continuation as far as musically. Mm-hmm. And hopefully we're getting better at writing songs. We at least like to think so.
1: Yeah.
2: You might be better. Yeah, you would hope. But then again, you never know. We have already written our best song and it's all downhill from here. Hopefully that's not the case.
1: Yeah.
2: So hopefully this EP will prove that wrong.
1: I'm sure it will.
2: Yeah.
1: And obviously this is part of a four-part EP release.
2: Yeah.
1: Why have you done it like that rather than just go, here's... amount of tracks on a full-length
2: record. Because a full-length, who has time and the patience and the attention span for a full-length record anymore? When's the last song time anybody's... You sat around and listened to 15 brand new songs from a band that you love.
1: Yeah.
2: You know what I mean? I know I haven't. And there's a lot of bands I love coming out. But I'll listen to the first few songs and then you drift off.
1: Mm-hmm.
2: People's attention spans get smaller and smaller. So we're trying to be conscious of that. That's why I do a few songs at a time.
3: Check it.

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1: I'll tell you a funny Goldfinger story. The reason why I sing in bands in general is in 1997, I went to go see Goldfinger when I was in high school, and I was 17 years old, and in between bands, they were playing, you know, NoFX and Pennywise, and I was singing along to all those songs. And my friend John Hulk was like, yo, you're a really good singer. You should sing in my punk band. And I was like, no, I'm not a singer. I'm a drummer. And he was like, we already have a drummer. He's a way better drummer than you. But we need a singer. And he's like, I think you can do it. And that band that was playing was Goldfinger, who are playing right now while we do this interview.
2: Nice.
1: Here we are.
2: Full circle.
1: So many years later, now I don't play drums in any bands. All I do is sing.
2: But is that kind of what started things off for you in with cancer bats and everything?
1: I think just being in bands in general, that's when I got the bug, you know? I was like 17 and I was like singing in a ska punk band called Another Heather.
2: Uh-huh.
1: And then from that, we played with a hardcore band and we were like, whoa, hardcore's really cool. We should stop playing for tons of people in this ska band and we should start playing hardcore to no one. And then that's really...
3: And that's where you learn to grind and, you know, really cut your teeth.
2: And you're still there today.
3: Yeah, and you just...
1: Rebits.
3: Yeah. I think ska, if we went ska, it would just be too fake, you know? It would be, like, too cash grabby. Like, we can't... We're not... You
2: so?
3: Know, we're not...
1: If we went ska, I think we'd have to really, like, lean into it. But it would... Do you know Saddam A Go-Go, the Guar song? That's like, I think, as ska. People can Google that song.
3: Yeah.
1: It's got some
3: insert
1: horns
3: it
1: in
3: here.
1: It.
2: Okay.
1: It's got some, it's really heavy, but it's got. Ba-da.
3: Yeah, it's almost disco-y.
1: Ba-da. It's one of the best Guar songs.
2: That's fun.
1: I'll say. Saddam A Go-Go. It's Saddam A Go-Go. But that's probably how ska cancer bats would sound. Maybe we should, you know what?
3: Yeah.
2: Well, you've got the name for it because you could be called Can Ska Bats.
1: I mean, people also just, when they see the name Cancer Bats, they're like, it's probably ska.
2: Yeah. Probably is.
3: Just assume.
2: It is ska.
1: Yeah, we are a ska band. Is it gothy, kind of fun, riffy, tuned down hardcore, or is it ska?
2: Well, if people check out your latest single, which is out now.
1: Stay stuck.
2: Segue. I know, look at that. It's like I'm a professional.
3: There's some upticking in it.
1: Yeah. They'll realize that it's not
2: ska. It's not ska, no.
1: But it is really fun. I think it's classic Bats, in my opinion. Mm-hmm. I feel like it's got that classic Cancer Bats bop.

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0: 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That way your whole pirate crew can have a demonstration. Release him now, and we can go our separate ways. Unless you want to deal with me and the VKs.
1: So that's your big speech, huh? An MC ultimatum?
2: All it takes is one swing, and I'll humiliate him. Matter of fact, make one wrong move, and I'll debilitate him. And if he even starts to slip, I'll eliminate him. All it takes is one wrong left guy.
1: Harry, we get it. Chill.

Thank you.

We started out this edition with some 1980s or the decade of the 80s gospel. The first selection you heard was from Reverend Timothy Wright and Ensemble, and they told us to take it to the Lord in prayer. Secondly, you heard from Douglas Miller, and once we take it to the Lord in prayer, we definitely can experience the joy of the Lord. I'm Melvin Jordan, your host for God's Show, the fastest 60 minutes on gospel radio today. 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And we also have some features for you to enjoy while we are here together, such as the retro selection of the day, the words of inspiration, and the selected pick of the day. But before I go any further, I have to reference two radio networks that are carrying Gospel Vibrations on their radio airwaves. The first one is right here in the state of Florida, USA, close to me here in Tampa, Florida, USA. It's in Jacksonville, Florida. The station is called Anointed.fm. And the second station is way up in the state of Massachusetts, USA, in the city of Harbor Hill. The station is IMass Radio. So thank you both for carrying Gospel Vibrations on your radio network. We're going to switch the atmosphere where you're going to hear some singles that sound personal. The first selection, or the next selection you will hear, will come from Seville Williams with Always Be Thankful. And then you will hear Donald Lawrence with an assist from Layla Hathaway, singing about the ultimate relationship. And I'll be back in about 10 minutes to give you the words of inspiration. This is Gospel Vibrations.

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0: Now it's time for the words of inspiration. And today's words come from the Word of God, coming from Luke chapter 4. In Luke chapter 4, it spoke about Jesus returning to his hometown. His hometown had heard of things that he had done, but they knew who he was, and they wasn't sure it was the same Jesus that they were accustomed to seeing. But they really wanted him to prove his power to them. But Jesus told them that no prophet is accepted in his own country, and he gave examples of Elijah and Elisha. So when they heard this coming from Jesus, they tried to drive him out of town and push him over the cliffs. My message today is, you may have been rejected, but you're always accepted by Christ. So never let anyone discourage you, make you feel bad, or just take you through the ringer. If people reject you, just remember that you're always accepted by Christ. You are never alone, and that God, Jesus, and the Holy Spirit will walk with you as you go along this portal of earth. You may have been rejected, but you're always accepted by Christ. This is the fastest 60 minutes on Gospel Radio today. This is Gospel Vibrations. And now it's time for our selected pick of the day, coming from Bamrock City, featuring Bishop Gordon Humphrey Jr. And they tell us that God answers prayers. And after that selection, we will go into our retro selection of the day. A few more selections, and I will be back to take us to our Exodus. This is the GV. This is God's show. This is Gospel Vibrations.
1: Give a hand to Bishop Gordon Humphrey Jr.

It's time for the last word before we head into our final selection here on Gospel Vibrations. But I want to leave you with this like I always do. Love yourself, but then love someone. And remember that Christ loves you and died and paid the price on Calvary that you may have eternal life. Salvation is definitely free. All it takes is the utterance of your lips and accepting Him as your Lord and personal Savior. And here are the ways one more time where you can connect with me at any time. The handle of Melvin Jordan on Instagram, TikTok, or X. You can use the name of Melvin Jordan over on LinkedIn, or you can stop by our Gospel Vibrations page over on Facebook, or you can email me at gospelvibrations1@gmail.com. 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That's hearthis.at. Type in the keyword Gospel Vibrations in that search bar, and you will definitely arrive where you need to be, where you can listen to all the episodes of Gospel Vibrations. 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So if you want to hear Gospel Vibrations from the beginning, you can definitely go to that site. Be good, be safe, remember to respect yourself and respect others. Continue to uplift, inspire, and encourage, but most of all, hashtag be amazing in any and all things that you do. And taking us to our Exodus for our final selection here on Gospel Vibrations, taking it back to the old church with the church medley from Myron Williams. And this has been another edition of The Fastest 60 Minutes on Gospel Radio today. This is God's show. This is Gospel Vibrations. Oh, I feel like having a little church right now.

Welcome on board if you have just joined us. This is the Danny Sun Presents His Unique Show, a music variety show for the next 55 minutes or so, featuring a combination of great special guests and music. Opening up today's show, that was in tribute of Michael Jimmy James, who was a Jamaican-British soul singer from Jimmy James and the Vagabonds. Now is the time. Welcome to the show. Plenty more music to come. Special guests on today's show, we've got an Australian country artist and also a former James Bond girl chatting to me on today's show. More about that as we proceed, as we go along. Next up, we've got a song from Beverly Hills Cop. This is The Heat Is On. Welcome to my show. My name's Danny, here to entertain you.

A touch of Gallifrey on my show there. The heat is on. And on today's show, special guest number one, Sandy Summers, an Australian country singer in her own right, joining me for a chat and preview of one of her latest singles. Going into interview now with a bit of Swiftie, Taylor. This is Love Story. And Sandy Summers joining me, Danny, on The Unique Show right on after this one.

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3: Oh, with delight now, it's a pleasure to introduce on my show now. We've got Sandy Summers joining me on my show. Welcome, Sandy Summers. Lovely to have you on. How are we doing today?
4: Hi, Dan. I'm really well. Thank you so much for having me on your show, and hello to all the listeners and viewers.
3: Great. No worries at all. Tell him by your accent, where are you in the world right now?
4: I'm actually near a town called Cessnock in New South Wales. It's in the heart of the wine country, you might say. Not that I'm really into the wines, but, yeah, it's not too far inland from Newcastle, about an hour in from Newcastle.
3: Nice. So, and is it very countryside where you are, as we English say?
4: It is. It really is. Getting a little bit away from the urban side of the Newcastle City, and yeah, I'm in the outskirts of a town here. It's nice and rural. We have a lot of trees around us, and so we get to see the countryside pretty well.
3: Do you actually get to see much wildlife there as well, like animals?
4: Yeah, we get lots of visitors here. We've got some beautiful regular birds that come around here. We've got the magpies and the rosellas, and then we've got the kangaroos sometimes, and the littler wallabies as well that come along and feed off the grasses around here. So it's amazing. Some of the wildlife that's been here has been here for quite some time, and the generations have rolled through. So, yeah, it's wonderful to see.
3: Beautiful. And, surroundings, habitat, does that influence your songwriting at all?
4: Yes, I guess it does to some extent, because it's quite relaxing and quiet out here. That's it. So I have my quiet times where I can just go into that moment and see what comes of it. Exactly.
3: Great. And Sandy Summers, that's a great stage name in itself as an artist name.
4: Is that your
3: real name, or is it something that you concocted when you were established?
4: It's a stage name that I established, and that came around January 2023, when I started to go solo. Oh, yes.

0: I just gave some thought to myself and what I like about life. And I grew up loving the sun and loving the beach. And so I guess summer was an important part for me growing up in my younger years. And it seemed to have a great ring to it as well. So yeah, it's got some great benefits too, because obviously I've named my EP Summer Storm, and I've got the songs of summer happening when I do my gigs up and around New South Wales. So yeah, it's got a lot of benefit to it. So that was a fluke.
1: No, that's good. Congratulations. It's good to have a stage name
0: Thanks.
1: people can remember. I'll certainly remember Sandy Summers. It goes hand in hand, sandy with the beach and summer with the sun.
0: Yeah, exactly.
1: Lovely.
0: Thank you so
1: And what year were you established? When did you feel you finally got your big break? The ball started rolling.
0: Yeah, that'll be 2023, about midway through. That was when I released my first single, so around about July. So,
1: Also,
0: yeah, that's
1: very
0: right.
1: recently then.
0: That's right. Yeah, so I haven't
1: Oh.
0: been singing all that long. I started probably about 8 years ago. So I'm a little bit of a late bloomer, unfortunately. I would have loved to have started this way back in my younger years, but I was doing other things. I have a banking career and I was off modelling as well. So I've had my share of good times in life, but this was always something knocking on the inside, wanting out of me. So I'm really glad that I've done something with it now. And it's proving to be, well, I might say successful. So I'm ticking boxes as I go along. So I don't feel like I'm not meant to be on this path, if that makes sense. I feel like this is really something that I need to be doing for myself, so it's really rewarding.
1: Good for you. Well, at least you're pursuing what you want to do now.
0: Yeah.
1: Listening to you, just your new single, One Step at a Time, it's really nice on the ear. I like it. You got a
0: Thank you.
1: nice quality to your voice as well. This song, One Step at a Time, could it mean like slow and carefully, how to go about one's activities or daily life?
0: Absolutely, yeah. There is a bit of trepidation, and even the single cover that I did the artwork for, it's got the blue sky with the clouds and the legs coming down through it, taking that step, not really knowing what's underneath you, not really knowing what's to come. There's a little bit of uncertainty, and I think that makes it fairly relatable to everyone. It's my fourth release from the EP, so it has a little bit of a soft country rock feel to it. Thanks for the compliment, by the way, on the vocals. Yeah, and it is essentially about relationship turmoil and not knowing whether you're heading in the right direction and taking that step to see if it's the right one or the wrong one. Yeah, and you've got that repetition as well in the chorus where it does repeat that main chorus line, and that repetitive behavior can sometimes creep into relationships. I wrote this 10 years ago, so I hadn't really had too much writing experience, but it's interesting to see how it's gone, because it's one of my youngest tracks that I've written, and it's doing really well, better than my other releases. So whether or not that's because I'm gaining a little bit of momentum and people are starting to recognize my name and want to hear my music, but yeah, I'm really happy with how it's going. Thanks.
1: No worries. So this song actually was a sleeper hit. So it's the word dormant when it's been inactive, and then it's coming alive now.
0: Yeah, absolutely. You could say that, because I've got probably about 20 works that are like this. They've just sat in the drawer and done not too much other than me readdressing them from time to time. So when I took my songs into the studio, the producer that I went with, Simon Johnson, he's Hillbilly Hut in New South Wales, and I was quite, you might say, a bit embarrassed about my work. I didn't know whether it had potential, whether a producer would want to take me on, especially given the quality of work that Simon Johnson is associated with. So, but straight away he built up a confidence in me by making comments that the songs were good and he could see potential in them. So yeah, having that belief as well inspires you to do even more. So I'm
1: That's
0: really happy with the way that went.
1: a sure thing as well. So your new single, One Step at a Time. Johnny Cash released a song called One Piece at a Time as well. Johnny Cash, a country legend in his own right. But who are your kind of musical inspirations?
0: Okay, they vary from time to time, like throughout my musical life. Obviously, I've got the influences of the likes of Kenny Rogers and Dolly Parton. But I was listening to rock as well. I was listening to Stevie Wright. I don't know if you remember Stevie Wright, but back in the not 80s or 90s, he released records. But then Madonna as well was a huge influence. But as I moved through my life, I guess my tastes change, and I love Miranda Lambert. And I'm just into Lainey Wilson at the moment. But as far as male artists go, there's a gentleman called Jeremy Renner. He's actually an actor, a USA actor, and some of the stuff that he's putting out is just incredible. So I've kind of got a little bit of a real interest in his work at the moment. But as far as country goes, yeah, I really love the artists around here and what they do, and these independent artists that I'm well, not up against, but my works are being played alongside theirs, and I'm listening to them. I'm just so inspired by what they do. They're just incredible, these independent artists. So, yeah, they've got a lot of potential.
1: Amazing. And Blue, I mentioned with you Blue Shamrock, that's One Happy Family, all the country artists on the Stevens roster there. What's the community like where you are in Australia? Do you all know each other?
0: Yeah, we do. It's quite a small community here. And I do have to thank Stephen. He's been wonderful. He's a huge support. He knows how busy I am as well. Obviously, being an independent artist, most of us do have main careers as well. So he knows that I've got another job that keeps me going and pays for this music that I do. But getting back to the communities, yes, we've got quite a small community here, and if there's any trouble in the community, we've got the communication means to sort of like put out any problems that are happening, and it just makes people aware. So having Facebook and those types of groups that you can touch base with to just sort of check on things from every now and again, that's very helpful, especially during things like fires and floods, because we've had a few of those around here.
1: I know in the summer or in these months you hear it on the news here in the UK, like about the fires, terrible to hear, but it's good that you got each other's backs down there. That's the main thing.
0: Yeah, that's right. And the same goes for the singing, the music community as well. The more that I connect with other artists, the stronger it just feels like a stronger community of music out there, and the support is there, and the belief, the self-belief is very strong as well. So everybody propping each other up. Yeah, it's a real good thing to be
1: And
0: involved.
1: being independent as well has its pluses. Can it have its challenges at times as well?
0: Yeah, I think so, because I really don't know the right way of doing things. So it's just a matter of, well, everything, most of what I do is because of decisions that I'm making on my own. So unless I do a lot of research, I'm doing it for the first time. So it can be a little bit wrong at times, but I'm the type of person just likes to have a go and rip it off like a band-aid, and if it doesn't work, try something else. So, but yeah, the putting together of my EP and the way I've drip-fed the singles from it seems to be working. So I won't change anything just yet, apart from more writing. I'd love to do more writing.
1: Sure, sometimes it's good to go with like your instincts, isn't it? As I say, your gut.
0: Yeah, that's right. Yeah, so I don't know when I write more music whether I'll keep going down this same path with releasing it the same way or just try something different as well. It's always good to have a few different flavors in there too. So, yeah.
1: Sometimes they say music, there's no right or wrong answer, really.
0: Well, that's it. I suppose that goes for saying with all types of art, because it's just self-expression, and if it touches somebody other than yourself, well, that's great. If it touches the masses, well, that's just ingenious. So, yeah, it's.
1: That's cool. And I wanted to ask about Tanworth as well. You have been a finalist and the most promising future star, if I stand correct. How does that
0: Yes,
1: feel?
0: thank you. Much, yeah. I got nominated for that. I was a finalist. That felt very rewarding to think that I'd only been solo for, well, it was actually probably 9 months, and people were starting to recognise that I had potential and believe in me. And I guess that's what those awards are all about, because they're driven by people. They are the ones who vote for the artists. So that was very moving in itself, to know that people could see a potential in me enough to vote for me and think that I was a promising future star. And the wonderful Lily Grace took out that category, but there were three other artists that were nominated there, and they were all just amazing in their own right. So to be amongst those names was quite, well, an accolade for me as well, but very rewarding.
1: It's good you can add that to your list as well, your CV.
0: Yes,
1: That's good.
0: absolutely.
1: We've got Tanworth here in England. It's not far from Stratford-upon-Avon where Shakespeare was born. The guy who was born there who's famous is Nick Drake. He's a folk musician, believe it or not.
0: Okay, wow.
1: So
0: There
1: we've
0: you
1: got Tanworth, but your Tanworth's probably the most recognisable in the world.
0: It probably is. I wouldn't be as hot over there, though, as what it is in Tamworth here during the festival. But yeah, it was quite challenging up there with the weather the way it is. But all artists are, again, supportive of each other, and some of the businesses up there, and the Tamworth Council that run the event too. So it's a they do have quite a lot of care for both their patrons that are coming to see the festival, as well as the artists. So yeah, that makes it all a great community feel and wonderful to be a part of.
1: Sure. And I know Tamworth is between Sydney halfway and what's the city above it? Is it
0: Brisbane
1: Brisbane?
0: in Queensland. Yeah,
1: You've got two
0: that's right.
1: cities there between Tamworth. That's good.
0: That's right. You just need to zigzag a little bit in and then come back out to get up to Brisbane. But yeah, that would work, obviously, up the New England Highway. There you go. New
1: Oh,
0: England
1: wow. Sounds
0: Highway.
1: good. And I just
0: Yeah.
1: wanted to touch on one of your other tracks. It's called Devil in Her Heart. It's nearly hit 10,000 streams on Spotify. So congratulations on that.
0: Thank you so much. I love that song. That's probably my most favourite song. I don't know why, but I take a liking to these dark feeling songs with the darker chords in them, the minor chords. They put a different feel to a song, and I feel like that was my the well, that one has my outlaw feel to it. So that was very, very nice to try something different with that. And that was inspired by a group called Brothers Osborne. The Brothers Osborne did a track which had a little bit of the Willie Nelson song in it, called On the Road Again. They just took a snippet from his song, and then they did some lyrics in their verses. And I really liked that song. And I guess I was listening to that at the time. And again, that's the song that came out of that influence. So it's interesting. It can just take one thing, and then you're influenced by it. It
1: That's
0: hits
1: really
0: the right
1: good.
0: chord.
1: Yeah, I know numbers don't really matter, but 10,000, that's very respectable. So you should be pleased with
0: Thank
1: yourself with
0: you.
1: that.
0: Oh, thank you so much. Yeah, very pleased.
1: And
0: Yes.
1: just doing some homework, people who listen to your music also listen to Travis Collins,
0: Climates, Emma
1: that's the one,
0: Climates.
1: and Sandy Louise as well. So you're up there with those established artists. Well done.
0: Yes, yeah, Sandy Louise is a good friend of mine. Sandy Louise has been very supportive of me as well. She's from Newcastle, so yeah, we're not too far apart. And Sandy runs a songwriting show I think it's every month, where artists just can go along and sing their original songs. You don't even have to have released them. If that's what you like to do, you can just go along and present your song. Sandy has the PA and everything set up there, and a wonderful organised night. So it's like a walk up, essentially. Yeah.
1: I think we British, we call it an open mic night where you can
0: Yeah,
1: like
0: exactly.
1: go on stage and do what you want to do, anything artistic, read a poem or sing a song or play a guitar.
0: Absolutely. And that's what this is like. And it's really good, because she organises that, and she's a busy lady herself with her own music and work. But yeah, it's interesting to see what comes out of that. And she welcomes anyone to come and have a try too. So,
1: Cool. That's
0: yeah.
1: what it's all about, taking part, isn't it?
0: Yeah.
1: Cool.
0: Yeah,
1: Anything else
0: that's
1: you may just like to say to the people who listen to your music?
0: really just to thank them for their support, and if a song does resonate with them, to jump online on Spotify and Facebook and follow me, and yeah, just to thank them for their support.
1: Well, great to having you on, Sandy Summers, a lovely lady, and great having you on my show. And going to play one of your singles now. It's going to be one step at a time. Would you like
0: I
1: to introduce it
0: really
1: on?
0: love that. Thank you so much. Thank you, DJ Sun. And this is my new single coming up right now. It's called One Step at a Time. Enjoy.
1: Thank you very much again.
0: Thank you.

Ah, that was a delightful Sandy Summers and accompanied interview. Special song there played here on the Unique Show, One Step at a Time. Interesting, next on my show, we're going to go for my next interview straight on in after the next song, which is a little bit of a clue. Susie Vanna joining me. She is a Bond girl from one of the Roger Moore films, The Spy Who Loved Me. And more importantly, she is releasing a new album out, a collection of songs called That Kind of Love. We'll be chatting about more after this song. Nobody Does It Better from Carly Simon. And then Susie Vanna will be joining me right after this on The Unique Show. Me, Danny, Jason.

0: Okay, it's a pleasure now to introduce my next special guest on my show now. I have Susie Vanner, the outstanding Susie Vanner, speaking to me on my show today. Welcome, how are we doing today?
1: I'm good, how are you?
0: Yeah, I'm good. I'm here to get you on to talk about your latest release, which is an album of a collection of songs you put together.
1: Yes, yes, very exciting times. It was released last Friday and getting a lot of attention at the moment.
0: Brilliant. How rewarding that must be.
1: Yeah, it is, yeah.
0: And I know you come from like an acting background, but was music like the number one passion for you?
1: When you say acting background, that sounds like a family. No, my family was not an acting background.
0: Oh, but, okay.
1: I didn't study acting either. In fact, my mum took me to dance classes after school, and that's where I grew my love of singing, because I would always sing in the sort of term little shows they had, you know, and I was in the school choir. So that's where my love of singing, and also when my mum was playing jazz around the house every day, you know, so I grew to love music.
0: You know, do you remember buying your first vinyl record at all, going into the record shop, the record store?
1: Yeah, it was probably the Beatles or the Stones. I love them both, but mainly the Stones.
0: And I know 50s, 60s music has played a big part of your life, you know, like the Northern Soul, you know, some of the greats like Gloria Jones, Al Wilson and Frank Wilson. And then your influences on this album, have you got the kind of jazzier, kind of Ella Fitzgerald, Nina Simone, Peggy Lee, would they play a part in your life as well?
1: No, my mum mainly played, she mainly played Nat King Cole and Frank Sinatra and all those people, you know. She loved all that. She loved all those beautiful songs, cool songs, love songs. And yeah, that's what I grew up with, really.
0: So the old-time greats.
1: Yeah, the old-time greats. That's what I grew up with. But I grew to love, the newer jazz artists.
0: Nice. Well, thanks for just telling me just a bit of your background, you know, like growing up, what you're listening to and how you got into music. I'm just going to fast forward it now to 2020. You released an album called These Shoes. What was that experience like?
1: In These Shoes, yeah. Well, it was about shoes, really, and what it felt like. It was amazing because my producer is a Grammy Award-winning record producer who I met by chance and at a ball, you know, sorry, I've done so many of these, I'm getting confused now, at a ball for charity ball. And so he was on my table. He was sitting next to me along with Simon Cowell, and we were on a big music business table, me and my husband. And it turned out that his name was Kipper Eldridge, and he's a Grammy Award-winning record producer that I was sitting next to. And he'd worked with Sting for 2 years, and he put up an auction to win a day with Kipper Eldridge, a song of your choice. So my husband put his hand up and we got the auction. This was year 2017, or it could have been 16. It grew from there. I mean, literally, I didn't call him for 2 years. And then when my husband and I, you know, when it all happened that I found out that, you know, he was going, he didn't want to be with me anymore. So after 32 years, I thought, well, I go back to my singing. And so I called him and he remembered me, thankfully. And he said, of course you can carry, of course you can do it. You know, it's not too late. And he remembered me. And but he didn't know I could sing. So when I sang two songs in one day instead of one song in one day, and I just did them really, really amazingly. And he was really, really impressed. He said, shall we do an album together? And I said, I would love to, you know. So that's when it all started, year 2017, 18, I think it was by then.
0: Thank you for sharing that. So 2020, These Shoes, brings you on to your next track, just dropped, That Kind of Love. How many tracks are on this album?
1: 13 or 14, can't remember.
0: And what was it like being reunited with the recording studio on this occasion? Was it like a dream come true again?
1: Yeah, well, I knew that once I'd done the first album, we'd already decided to do another one. So we'd been rehearsing and we'd been, you know, finding songs, and we made the decision that I was going to write some, and Kipper got me Judy Zook to help me, because she was a friend of his and I became a friend of hers as well. And we all worked together on it, and it was an amazing thing to do. And I mean, going into recording studio again was Abbey Road Recording Studio and and British Grove, the two best studios ever. And a dream come true. We had the BBC Concert Orchestra backing the tracks, the same with the first album as well. And we had Guy Parker, his most brilliant arranger, arranging the songs. So it was a dream come true, basically, both albums, you know.
0: Very nice. And on this album as well, someone says it's got a 60s lounge feel. Was that the sound you wanted the audience to capture here?
1: Yeah, I wouldn't say 60s. I would say it's new. I mean, it's modern. I've made the songs my own from classic songs. I've chosen half-half, you know, some of the songs are classic songs already recorded that I've changed into my own style, which is what I did. And the other half is my new song. So I don't believe it's 60s feel. No, not. It's more 2024 feel.
0: But reinterpretation.
1: Interpretation? Well, what do you call 60s interpretation? I mean, it's more that you wouldn't get the BBC Concert Orchestra. You wouldn't get an amazing band. I don't know. I can't.
0: No worries.
1: Yeah.
0: I know, are these songs originals or cover versions?
1: I just said I did covers and you put them into my style for half of the album.
0: Okay.
1: And for the other half, wrote the songs with Judy Zook and Kipper.
0: Okay, brilliant. I just wanted to, thanks for clearing that up. I just wanted to ask about The Last Bus as well. That's a nice track on the album.
1: Yes. Yeah, that's written by Zook as well.
0: And The Earned It as well, that's from the 50 Shades of Grey soundtrack.
1: Yeah. Yes, that's right. Yeah, one of my favourite songs of all time, along with Feel, Robbie Williams. So I did both of those songs and I sort of made them into my own. And I wanted to do a woman's version of Earned It, and I wanted to do a jazzy version of Feel.
0: Nice. Do you have any upcoming gigs or shows you may like to tell us about, you know, like concerts at all?
1: No, not yet. No, we haven't organised anything yet. And we've been busy doing all my other promotions, like videos and photo shoots and, you know, for Instagram and for all the sites and everything. And I've got more TV interviews to come, and I've got more newspaper and magazine interviews to come. So we haven't booked anything yet, but obviously, yes, I would love to, because we had to stall everything for the first album because COVID happened soon after we'd released my first album. So I managed to get one live gig, which was incredible. It was in a lovely little club in Soho. And 80 people it took, but ended up having 100 people. And it was very, very exciting. And, you know, Joan Collins was in the front row, and all the radio and BBC and ITV people were in the audience. And, you know, I did a lot of TV interviews after that and had a lot of coverage as well for the first album. Yeah, it's been an amazing journey, really, so far, and it's still happening. So it's going to carry on.
0: May it last for you, Susie.
1: Thank you. Yeah. Yes, it will.
0: What's it like playing like intimate venues? Like the Soho venue, you know, where everyone, the audience are like right in front of you. Do you like that?
1: Yeah, I love that. Yes, I love performing. I love being on stage. I was used to that as a little girl, anyway, and. You know, and also being an actress, I did a few live performances, TV live, which is also quite daunting. But I like performing, so I don't mind small, large. Give me it all.
0: And when it comes to future music, do you have anyone that you may like to work with or collaborate with?
1: Yeah, anybody who wants to collaborate with me would be nice. I haven't asked anybody yet, but that is an idea for the future, definitely.
0: And you know, acting and singing, are they completely different kettles of fish? Is it hard to differentiate, you know, acting and singing?
1: What do you mean? Well, obviously, I did film acting, so it was in front of a camera. It wasn't live. It wasn't on stage. And it wasn't in a studio. A lot of it was on location. A lot of it was, you know, finishing at midnight in the middle of a forest, like for my Count Dracula movie, in a coffin. And you don't do that when you're singing. So singing is purely in a recording studio and equally exciting, but to hear the amazing mega, mega stereo of your voice, you know, it's a wonderful thing to see and just hear it being slightly changed with the audio, you know, the echoing and everything. It's an art in itself, and I love all that.
0: And for my listeners as well, can they follow you on social media?
1: Yes, I'm on Susie Vanner Official, and Facebook, and you know, wherever I've got a website. I'm on everything, really. I think not. I haven't put myself on it. My manager has done that for me.
0: And I just wanted to ask you one James Bond question. What was it like to be part of the pre-credits of the opening scenes of of all time in the 1977 film The Spy Who Loves Me?
1: What was it like to be on?
0: What was it like to be in that opening sequence, the experience?
1: Well, have you got 2 hours? Because it was just from beginning to end. Was filmed at Pinewood, and I was actually interviewed by Lewis Gilbert, the director at Pinewood, when he first met me. He wanted to see me because I'd just done a lead part in a Spanish movie, and all the other things I'd done on TV. He wanted to see me for one of the parts, and when I got there, we got on like so well that he, at the end of our chat, he said, "Well, Sue, I'm going to phone your agent when you get back. You'll hear that you know I've got two parts in mind for you, and we're going to decide which one is best." And that was it. I mean, I was given the part there and then by Lewis Gilbert at Pinewood. I mean, it's a dream come true. And then the actual motion of doing the movie was at Pinewood, as you know, for a day filming it. And they built up this amazing log cabin, and it was all beautiful with the fire crackling and the fur rug and Roger. You know, and the lighting was amazing, and the direction was amazing. Everyone was amazing. I can't tell you, it's amazing to work for a Bond movie, because all the crew and the producer and the directors are all exceptional people, really kind and really, really good at what they do. And it was wonderful to work on something so exquisitely perfect and so beautiful to look at, and also to be in. I love the music, you know, for the Bond films as well. So I just feel very honored to have been in a Bond movie, and I'm still getting fan mail from all over the world, from Japan and, you know, Australia and America and the whole of Europe. Every day something's coming in. So it's a huge fan club that crosses the entire world. So I'm honoured to have been in a Bond movie, basically.
0: Thank you very much for sharing that. And go back to your album now. Would you like to choose one track from the album for me to play on my show?
1: You want me to choose it?
0: Yeah, feel free.
1: Oh, goodness. I mean, I can't choose. I love all of them. Is there not one that you prefer?
0: The one I was going to play for my listener was Earned It from the 50 Shades of Grey.
1: Yes, that's wonderful.
0: Brilliant. Well, Susie Vanna, thanks for taking time out to speak to me today on my show and share all, like, you know, your musical journey, so to speak. It's been incredible interviewing today's show.
1: Thank you. Lovely to speak to you.
0: You're very welcome.

And there you have it. That was a brand new album track, Earned It, from Susie Vanna, and accompanied interview. Thanks for joining me on today's show. And thank you to the listener for supporting the unique show. It still keeps on going on your favourite radio station and the station managers that put this show out there. Still to come, got great shows. Do check out the station's website for fellow presenters' shows. Going to play out with a little bit of Ellie Goulding and from the film 50 Shades. This is Love Me Like You Do. Until next time, that's Dennison. Have a great day and enjoy yourselves out there.

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1: Good morning. The Sunday Hour, being listened to and broadcast from countries around the world. Wherever you're listening, you're very welcome. We have words today taken from Daniel, Luke, Ephesians and Colossians. Remember, life isn't about waiting for the storm to pass, it's about learning to dance in the wind. Whatever life throws at us, we can overcome. With Mike and the team, my name is Keith, and this is The Sunday Hour.

From Daniel 12 verse 3, those who are wise will shine like the brightness of the heavens, and those who lead many to righteousness like the stars for ever and ever. This verse reminds us that living wisely and helping others find goodness leaves a lasting legacy. It's not about being famous or powerful. Simple acts of kindness, truth, and encouragement can make your life shine brightly, like a star that never fades.

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1: That was New Life Springs in Abundance from Susan Scotter. Sunday Hour words from

In the same way, I tell you, there is rejoicing in the presence of the angels of God over one sinner who repents. Jesus tells this parable to Pharisees and scribes who complained that he welcomed and ate with sinners. The 10 silver coins or drachmas were likely part of a betrothal headdress, representing a significant portion of a woman's savings and emotional value. Concerned, she lights a lamp and sweeps carefully to find the lost coin, highlighting God's active pursuit of the lost. Upon finding it, she celebrates, mirroring the joy in heaven over one sinner who repents. The parable emphasizes that God values what others overlook and rejoices when individuals are restored to him. This verse highlights God's diligent search for lost sinners and his personal love, showing that every individual holds great value, regardless of their condition. Keith, please play this song, Raise a Hallelujah. Thank you.

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2: Blessed day. I want to share my devotion that I found in the book of Ephesians 4 verse 17, and it says, "Now this I say and testify in the Lord, that you must no longer walk as the Gentiles do, in the futility of their mind." No longer walks as the world walks. This scripture is a strong reminder that the Christian life is meant to look different. Paul is not simply talking about outward actions. He is speaking about a complete change that begins in the heart and mind. Earlier in Ephesians, Paul spends much of the letter explaining the grace of God, how believers have been saved by grace through faith, brought near through Christ, and made into a new people. Now, beginning in this chapter, he turns to how believers are called to live because of that grace. He says, "You must no longer walk as the Gentiles do." Here, walk means one's daily way of life. Paul is telling believers that they can no longer continue living according to their old sinful patterns. The Gentiles represent those who live apart from God, and Paul describes their condition in serious terms. He says they walk in the futility of their minds, meaning their thinking has become empty and without true spiritual understanding. Then he continues by saying, "They are darkened in their understanding, alienated from the life of God, because of the ignorance that is in them, due to their hardness of heart." This shows us that sin affects not only behavior, but also the mind and heart. A hardened heart leads to spiritual blindness, and when people continue rejecting God, they become insensitive to sin and give themselves over to sinful desires without restraint. Apart from God's grace, the human mind becomes corrupted and unable to rightly know God. Even when people appear wise in worldly matters, they remain spiritually blind, unless God renews them. But Paul does not stop with the darkness of the old life. He points believers to the new life found in Christ, it says. "But that is not the way you learned Christ." This is the turning point. To know Christ truly is to be changed by Him. Paul says believers have put off the old self, which is corrupted by deceitful desires, and are now being renewed in the spirit of your minds. Then he says we are to put on the new self, created after the likeness of God, in true righteousness and holiness. This renewal is not something we accomplish on our own. It is the work of God in us through His Spirit. Yet believers are also called to actively pursue holiness, putting away the old patterns of sin and walking in obedience. This passage reminds us that Christianity is not simply about outward religion. It is about transformation. The old life is marked by darkness, hardness, and corruption. The new life is marked by truth, renewal, righteousness, and holiness. And this change begins with the mind being renewed by God's truth. So we must ask ourselves, what is shaping the way we think and live? Are we being formed by the world or by Christ? The more we abide in His Word, the more our lives begin to reflect Him. In Christ, we are not called to remain who we once were. So walk in the new life He has given you, dear brothers and sisters. Put off the old, be renewed in your mind, and put on the new self that reflects the beauty of Christ. Same as in the book of 2 Corinthians 5 verse 17, it says, "The old has gone, the new has come." It signifies that anyone in Christ is a new creation, leaving their past sinful life behind to start a new life. Gracious, merciful, all-powerful God, thank you for saving us and giving us new life in Christ. Forgive us for the times we fall back into old sinful ways and worldly thinking. Renew our minds and soften our hearts through your word. Lord, help us to put off the old self and to walk in the new life you have given us. Shape us, mold us into people who reflect true righteousness and holiness. Guard us from spiritual blindness and hardness of heart. Teach us to love what is true and pleasing in your sight. Continue your transforming work in us each day and help us and guide us. This is all we ask. In Jesus' mighty name, amen. Happy weekend.
3: Lord, I don't come with answers today. I don't come with strength or certainty. I come with questions and a heart that's still waiting. I don't understand the silence but I trust your presence in it. So here I am again, Lord, still waiting, still believing, still yours.

I had an email request in. It says, Keith, we found the Sunday Hour on OPM Rise Up Radio. I am Polish and my Filipina wife is Mandy. We love your show. Amen. Could you play I'm Still Waiting on You, Lord? We live in Batangas City. That was from Antoni.

0: I trust you and it's still. I'm still waiting on you, Lord. And I always will.
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2: Welcome to another edition of the Sunday Hour. Hope that you're enjoying today's program. I want to say a thank you to our producer, Keith T., and to all of those who work to make this edition of the Sunday Hour special and to make sure that the broadcast reaches out to our audience. I want to thank our audience for taking the time to listen and to be an encouragement to us with your comments and suggestions. Also, I want to just take a moment to praise God for the opportunity to share His Word in an international market. It's amazing. I am in my little corner of Virginia, and yet I'm able to speak to brothers and sisters all across the globe. It's absolutely fantastic, and I am thankful for the opportunity, and I give God the glory. We are in Colossians. We're in chapter 4, beginning in verse 2. It says, "Devote yourselves to prayer. Be watchful and thankful. And pray for us too, that God may open a door for our message, so that we may proclaim the mystery of Christ, for which I am in chains. Pray that I may proclaim it clearly as I should." I'm going to pause here and just comment on this issue of prayer. First of all, Paul says, devote yourselves to prayer. Prayer should not be an extension of our faith walk. Prayer should be something that is at the core of our faith walk. Prayer is, in fact, vital because prayer incorporates more than just giving thanksgiving and praise to God and then giving God a list of things that we would like Him to be attentive to. In fact, prayer is a much deeper relationship than just speaking. It's speaking, it's listening, it is interacting, it is an active, involved process. We know that we have instruction from Jesus to pray. He gives us a model for prayer. It is not the only prayer. It is not the only model. It is not the only way in which we are to pray. In fact, when Jesus is in the garden struggling with being obedient to His Father in light of His own human desire to not be involved in the pain and agony of crucifixion and death, we know that He goes to His Father and makes an appeal. It's not following the format of the Lord's Prayer. It is an actual conversation and communication with His Father. Prayer is for us a tapping in to the Holy Spirit and both speaking to and listening to that Spirit so that we are hearing God as we speak to God. Instruction about prayer says that we should pray continually, and the word that is used there is the same nuance as having a hacking cough. It doesn't imply that we begin a prayer and we never stop praying. It implies instead that we connect with the mind of God and continually through our day, through our lives, listen, speak, interact, commune with the Spirit. In fact, this is what gives us the strength to walk in a counterintuitive way as we act out Christ in our day-to-day activities. So, prayer when it says devote yourselves to prayer, we understand from the example in Acts, we understand from the instruction throughout the Word of God, that our prayer is a tapping in to the mind of God, both speaking praise and thanks and offering requests to God and listening to our Father and sensing His answer and understanding through the Holy Spirit the truths that are necessary for us to be obedient day in and day out. In fact, it is the way that we empower ourselves. It is the way that we empower the body of Christ. And so Paul says, devote yourselves to prayer. Be watchful, pay attention, and thankful, give praise. And pray for us. Paul recognizes that we participate in his ministry abroad through our prayers. And so, as you pray, pray not only for yourself, but pray for missions, pray for those in ministry. Whatever you're praying for yourself, if you're praying to have adequate finances, pray that for those ministries. If you're praying to have good relationships, pray that for those missionaries and pastors. If you're praying for better family relationships, pray that for anyone that you know. Whatever you are praying, seeking God's favor, God's peace, God's provision, God's healing for yourself, there are others who need that same thing. The key, devote ourselves to prayer. Make it an integral part of our Christian walk, our walk of faith, our connection with God. Let's pray. Father, we thank you for this command to devote ourselves to prayer. We ask that you would give us a mindset to do so. We ask this in Jesus' name. Amen. Have a great Sunday.
1: Mike is pastor of two churches in Rich Valley in Virginia, Locust Cove Presbyterian Church and Rich Valley Presbyterian Church. And we're very grateful to have Mike spend his time with us each Sunday. And we look forward to hearing from Mike again next Sunday.
0: The Sunday Hour, bringing you gospel and worship each week.
1: From Jenny this week, it's Luke 6, 37 to 38. Do not judge and you will not be judged. Do not condemn and you will not be condemned. Forgive and you will be forgiven. Give and it will be given to you. A good measure, pressed down, shaken together and running over, will be poured into your lap. For with the measure you use, it will be measured to you. Jenny says forgiving small or short-lived offences is relatively easy, but if someone has wounded you deeply and you know that they don't care and will never apologise, then forgiveness is a lot harder. It may take a while, but Jesus will walk that journey with you. I've heard it said that unforgiveness is like drinking poison. The only person you hurt is yourself. Keep praying about it, and you will find that there comes a day when it doesn't hurt anymore.
3: Wandering into the night, wanting a place to hide.
1: Featuring Blake Wiggins, Ryan Ellis, and the House Fires, this is JWLKRS Worship. I thank God. Whoa.

0: Stephanie this week has sent in Luke 16, verse 10 to 12. The one who is faithful in a very little thing is also faithful in much, and the one who is unrighteous in a very little thing is also unrighteous in much. Therefore, if you have not been faithful in the use of unrighteous wealth, who will entrust the true wealth to you? And if you have not been faithful in the use of that which is another's, who will give that which is your own? Jesus calls us to faithful living, to be faithful in the little things in life, to deal honestly with both money and possessions. It's the little things that count, being true to our word in all that we do. Then we will be able to be faithful with much. Let's focus on being faithful with the smallest things, because it will determine how we deal with the larger things. Honour both God and people with what you have, and God will entrust us with true wealth.
1: When God speaks, the ordinary is set apart.

0: 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Every wall.
1: We're playing This House is Holy Ground from

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Faithful God, our Shepherd, we thank you for leading us through this Sunday hour. Prepare your table for each listener today in the presence of their worries. 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

0: The Lord is my shepherd. 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
2: 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Our first song today is the Lord's Prayer. It's by Don Moen. It's called Our Father. Enjoy.
3: 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Give us this day our daily bread, and forgive us our trespasses, as we forgive those who trespass against us. 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For thine is the kingdom,

there with Psalm 62, My Soul Finds Rest in God Alone. On next we have Alison Cruz and the Cox Family with I Know Who Holds Tomorrow. 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
1: 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Up next we have Anne Williamson with Count Your Blessings. 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
1: And that was Matt Brock there with I Am Loved. Up next we have Red Rock Worship with Be Still. Enjoy.

Father, you can take what you want and you can give what you please because we trust you. You are so good. But in this room tonight, Holy Spirit, would you come and renew the strength of your people? Those who are hurting, those who are weary, those who have marriages that they're more just like transactional business partners, the broken, those who have cancer, those who are sick. God, those who are just depressed and discouraged, Lord, would you please, would you renew their strength? So we're gonna sing that tag, Holy Spirit, come and renew our strength. And I believe that as we do that, if we truly, truly open our hands wide and we just say, God, whatever you want, we trust you, we put our eyes on you, when we do that, he will come and renew our strength. He will encourage us. He will take the broken things and he will make them beautiful.

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1: And that was Phil Wickman there with Till I Found You. Up next we have Casting Crowns with Praise You in This Storm. Enjoy.

Catherine Jenkins there with Blinded by Your Grace. It's come to that point in my show where I'm down to my last track, but I hope you've all enjoyed the music today, and thank you for joining us. You've been listening to Kazzy Ann with The Gospel Show. My last song today is by the Celtic Women. It's called Time to Say Goodbye. Goodbye, everyone.

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0: They'll fall in love, and here's the bottom line. Our trio's down to two.
1: Oh.
0: The sweet caress of twilight. 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

0: Hello and welcome to
1: the very best in soul, funk and disco.
0: And let's start by remembering
1: the very best in soul, funk
0: Donna
1: and disco.
0: Adrian Gaines, born December 31st, 1948, left us May the 17th, 2012. Known professionally as Donna Summer, the American singer, songwriter, who is the disco queen of the 1970s. Her music is global. She was born in Boston. She dropped out of high school before graduating and began her career as a lead singer with a blues rock band named Crow and moved to New York City in 1968. She joined the German adaptation of the musical Hair in Munich, where she spent several years living, acting and singing. There she met producer George Moroder and Pete Belotti and released her first album, European Market Only, Lady of the Night, in 1974. Following the recording of the European release of the groundbreaking disco anthem, Love to Love You Baby, she signed to Casablanca Records. She's known for such classics as Heaven Knows, Hot Stuff, Bad Girls, Dim All the Lights, Let's Dance, MacArthur Park, and many, many more.
1: The very best in soul, funk and disco.
0: Donna Summer.
1: Marty G.
0: We remember her.
1: The very best in soul, funk and disco with Marty G.
0: We're going to start with that George Moroder, Pete Belotti, disco classic, I Feel Love.

born in Boston on December the 31st, as I said. She was the third of seven children, raised in Boston neighborhood of Mission Hill. Her father was a butcher.

A lot of the songs that she recorded, she co-wrote them. And she co-wrote this song with Michael Immersion. She changed the record label from Casablanca. Michael also produced the song. And Onetta Johnson, who was exhausted from working the long hours as a restroom attendant, was the inspiration for this song.

More disco music on the 22nd of December, 1949, and sadly left us 20th of May, 2012. The British singer-songwriter who gained global fame as a member of the Bee Gees with his elder brother Barry and his twin brother Morris. He also had a good solo career, and not forgetting his younger brother Andy. Born in Douglas, the Isle of Man. His English parents, Hugh and Barbara Gibb. The family later moved to Manchester for 3 years, where Andy was born, before settling in Redcliffe, just north of Brisbane, Australia. Gibb began his career as part of the family trio, Barry, Morris and Robin. You'll never find a part of one of the best songwriting partnerships of all time. You like finally a vocalist, but he could also play instruments. A songwriter, a record producer. Disco with Marcy G. Classic disco music. In the way of the Bee Gees.

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And speaking of Tavares, there is a member of Tavares, which we're going to celebrate his birthday.

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The truth about the artists, about what they did behind the music, especially in charities.

in May 2004, Gibb and his brothers Barry both received honorary doctorates of music from the University of Manchester, England.

0: about classic disco music. And next, born in Providence, Rhode Island. Born Feliciano.
1: The very best in soul, funk and disco.
0: Tierra Tavares.
1: The very best in
0: known
1: soul,
0: as Butch Tavares. Made the 18th, 1948.

guitarist was of a brother group. Very popular in the 70s, late 70s to be precise. And I've got three classics for you.

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American R&B and soul music group composed of five Cape Verdean American brothers. Some were born in New Bedford, Massachusetts, and the others probably in Rhode Island.

Antonio Lawrence Chubby Tavares, lead singer Arthur Paul Pooch Tavares, Feliciano Vera Butch Tavares Jr., Perry Lee Tiny Tavares, and Ralph Vieira Tavares.

best in beginning in 1977, she embarked on a musical career, securing a record deal with Island Records and becoming associated with the New York City Studio 54, centered disco scene. During this time, she was often referred to media as the disco queen, with jet dubbing hair and greatest of them all in 1979. In early 1980, she moved towards new wave style and drew from reggae, funk, post-punk, and pop music, deeply collaborating with graphic designer Jean-Paul Gaultier and musical duo Sly and Robbie. Born in the Spanish town of St. Catherine, Crown Colony of Jamaica, British Empire, also known as Grace Mendoza. She has Jamaican and United States citizenship. And she's also known as Mayday, the henchwoman in View to the Kill. The very special Grace Beverly Jones, born the 19th of May 1948, the model, the actress, the singer. She began her modeling career in New York, signing to Wilmia Models. After moving to Paris, she worked for fashion houses such as Yves Saint Laurent and Kenzo, while appearing on covers of LA, Vogue, Holmes. Jones was photographed by Helmer Newton, Guy Borden, and Hans Ferrier, and emerged as one of the most prominent black models of the 1970s. Grace Jones.

was an actress. She was first in the role of Zula in the fancy action film Conan the Destroyer. She also starred in Vampire in the Vamp. And she was one time together with Dolph Lundgren.

0: We have another special artist. Cheryl Sarkisian, born May the 20th, 1946.
1: The very best in soul, funk and disco.
0: Dubbed the goddess of pop.
1: The very best in soul, funk and
0: disco. Known for her
1: disco.
0: Contralto voice, bold fashion, elaborate stagecraft. Also, her screen roles, her public image. An influential figure in popular culture. It's funny to think, when she was together with her husband, then Cher, that she also started as a background singer. And while together with Cher, she got paid very little money. To cut a long story short, he took her for a ride in more ways than one. But she bounced back with her own career, her own show, numerous hits. She became a TV star in the 1970s with Sunny and Cher Comedy Hour and a whole variety show, Cher. Born in El Centro, California, May the 20th, 1946. Cheryl Sarkisian is better known as Cher.
1: The very best in soul, funk and disco with Marty G. The very best in soul, funk and disco with Marty G.
0: Also known as Cheryl LaPierre, Bonnie Jo Masson, Cher Bono, Cher Allman, because she was once married to one of the Allman brothers as well. Greg Allman, to be precise. Let's start with a disco classic. Very popular at Studio 54. Take Me Home.

before the John Sargeson, an American Armenian American truck driver with drug and gambling problems, was really present during her early life. Her mother, Georgia Holt, was a model and actress of Irish, English, German and Cherokee descent. Cher's parents divorced when she was 10 months old. Before leaving her, her father placed her in an orphanage for several months. A mega hit.

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Beyond Entertainment. 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And supports LGBTQ rights.

song, You Make Me Feel Like Dancing. And others as well. I'm going to play You Make Me Feel Like Dancing. He's been an Australian citizen since 2009 and lives in New South Wales. He launched his career in the United Kingdom in the early 1970s. He's born in Shoreham, by the sea,

0: Leo Sayer was discovered by musician David Courtney from Brighton, who then co-managed, co-produced him with the former pop singer Adam Faith. In January 1967, at the age of 18, while working as a hall porter at the King's Hotel in Holborn, East Sussex, Sayer assisted the recurring eldest guests from Serious Fire. Which damaged the hotel's first floor. He was rescued himself from the blazing hotel by builders working on a block of flats beside the hotel.
1: The very best in soul, funk and disco.
0: The very talented singer-songwriter.
1: The very best in soul,
0: Leo
1: funk and
0: Sayer.
1: Disco with Marcy G.
0: And three of his disco classics.

He's an American singer, songwriter, record producer. The lead singer of his brother's band. Born in Cincinnati, Ohio, May the 21st, 1941. Washington third of six brothers. Disco with Marty G. O'Kelly Isley Jr., Rudolph Isley, Vernon Isley, Ernie Isley, Marvin Isley. It is Ronald Isley, born May the 21st, 1941. By his early teens, Isley was singing regular with his brothers in the church tours, and also first appearance on the TV of Ted Mack's Amateur Hour in 1957. 16-year-old Isley and his two elder brothers, O'Kelly and Rudy, then 19 and 18, moved to New York to pursue a music career. While in New York, Isley and the brothers began recording doo-wop for a local label before landing a major deal with RCA Records in 1959. When the trio wrote and released their debut single, Shout, by the summer of 59, the Isley family had moved to Cincinnati, to the home of Eglewood, New Jersey. Ron has been the Isley Brothers' longest-standing member, as well as the main lead vocalist, occasionally sharing with his older brother. In 1969, Isley reformed T-Neck Records with his brothers in the need to produce themselves without the control of record labels, forming the label shortly after ending a brief tenure with Motown. He's also known for his duets of a cover version of a hit originally by the Isley Brothers. Along with Rod Stewart, This Old Heart of Mine Is Weak for You, I'm going to play as well. Gonna start with a classic from the early 70s, Harvest for the World.

in 1973, the group's style and sound changed following the release of Creed and Three album, where brothers Ernie Isley, Marvin Isley, and in-law Chris Jasper joined the founding brothers full-time. The youngest brother had been providing instrumental help for the brothers since the late 1960s. By the mid-1970s, Isley was living on Teaneck, New Jersey. And after Kelly Isley's death in 1986, Rudy Isley's departure to the ministry of 1989, Ronald had carried on with the Isley brothers, named Isley, as a solo artist. And with the help of his younger brother, particularly Ernie. He was once married to Angela Winbush. And here he is with the duets.

Isley's also had problems with tax evasion. And at one time he owed the Inland Revenue Service over 3.1 million in back taxes.

0: violin and piano at an early age. 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She began performing at the age of 13 as a violinist.
1: The very
0: in her
1: best
0: mid-teens,
1: soul, funk and disco.
0: As a pianist and vocalist.
1: The very best
0: after enrolling in Berklee
1: disco.
0: College in music, she graduated a year later and secured a position teaching music for the New Jersey State Council of Arts. 1978 to 1988, a backup singer, she was for La Rose, Patti LaBelle, Vanessa Williams. In 1988, she began touring as a background vocalist for Phyllis Hyman. In the same year, she also appeared as a backup vocalist for Miles J's song Desiree. In 1989, Pharrell secured

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0: 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He's an American singer.
1: The very best in soul, funk, and disco. With
0: Marcy G. The very best in soul, funk, and disco.

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He started singing at the age of 5, performing in church in a family gospel group called Little Johnny and the Wings of Faith. The group included his brothers, Bobby, Jeff, and Randy Gill.

He attended Kimball Elementary Salsa Junior High School and Duke Ellington School of Arts. His career dedicated that he complete his high school education through the service.

childhood friend Stacey Lazor convinced him to record a demo. The demo fell into the hands of President of Atlantic Records, and the first self-titled debut album was released there.

year 1987 when he was recruited by Michael Bivis to join New Edition. Bobby Brown had been voted out of the group and Gil was brought in to replace the lead singer, Ralph Krebsan, who was rumored at the time to be leading pursue a solo career. Gil became the only member of New Edition who was not from Boston. And Gil was the oldest member and one of the lead singers. In the 1990s, he started his solo career, emerging as a new jack swing star.

called Soul Funga Disco, but I play a lot of different music. New Jack Swing, acid jazz, freestyle music, Tamla Motown, Northern Soul, rap, reggae, and much, much more.

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1: The very best recording debut
0: at the age of 12 with the group The Humdingers,
1: Soul, Funk and Disco,
0: who later became The Showman. He is best remembered for leading the chairman of the board through the iconic hits like Give Me Just a Little More Time, and also as a songwriter, a prolific songwriter who won the Grammy Award for co-writing classic Patches. And he also penned a lot of successful hits for Itfit Records. He passed away October 2010 at the age of 69.

group Cameo, the lead singer, as well as songwriter, and Patti LaBelle. All your favorite music, soul, funk, and disco, but as I've said many times before, it's not just soul, funk, and disco. That's just the name of the show. Baby, what's wrong? I hope I play some very good music and that you enjoy it. And we'll keep on coming back for more. Also, using the birthdays, maybe get to know some artists you might

0: Ernest Blackmon, born May the 29th, 1956. He also founded the band that we liked in the 1980s.
1: Down in Alabama, on a farm way
0: called Cashflow.
1: I was so ragged, folks called me Patches. Papa used to tease me about it, but
0: he's a front man
1: inside
0: at Cameo, and he's next.
1: My papa, what a great old man. I can see him with a shovel in his hand. See, education daddy never

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Larry Ernest Blackman, the American vocalist, musician, lead singer, and founder frontman of Cameo. Stormed the band on the East Coast, Blackman formed the New York City Players as a complement of the Ohio Players.

We have celebrated the birthdays of Butch Tavares, Grace Jones, Cher, Leo Sayer, Ronald Isley, Rachel Farrell, Johnny Gill, General Johnson, Larry Blackmon. We've got one more to celebrate.

She's born May the 24th, 1944. Patricia Louise Holton. A Holt. Known professionally as Patti LaBelle, the American R&B singer, actress, who's known as the godmother of soul. She began her career in the 1960s as the lead singer and frontwoman of the vocal group Patti LaBelle and the Bluebells, and later she was the frontwoman of Lady Marmalade.

Her father was a railroad worker and a club performer, and her mother was a domestic. Despite enjoying her childhood, the Belle would later write in her memoirs, "Don't Block the Blessing," that her parents' marriage was abusive. Shortly after her parents divorced, when she was 12, she had a bad experience with a family friend. She joined the local church choir, Fellow Baptist Church, at the age of 10. Performed her first solo 2 years later. While she was growing up, she listened to secular music styles such as R&B, jazz music as well. She was also a member of the Odettes, which included new members Cindy Birdsong, Sarah Dash, and Noah Hendricks. And Sarah Dash and Noah Hendricks are also on this track as part of La Belle.

lasted a year, and LaBelle broke it off after fearing Williams would force her to move to Detroit and retire from the road. Yeah, she's had a lot of things happen in her life. But one thing, she has an amazing voice.

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And her father, Henry Holt Jr., died at 70 in 1989. And all her three sisters died young. And she wasn't sure she would make it over 50.

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Michael McDonald joins Patty on My Own.

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Until next time, bye for now.

0: It's Mick Hall on the controls. 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

Welcome along to the next 2 hours of the 90s and Naughty Show with me, Mick Hall. That was 1990, Inspire Rock Carpets. This is 2009 for the Temper Trap. Sweet.

another brilliant track from way back 1994. 7 seconds. Let's go up a few years then to 2001. What would you do? City High.

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1: So keeping that 90s and Noughties Show all together, what have we had? Travis Singh and back, Nickelback, Rockstar. Andrew.

0: So let's stay there, 1999, for Bob Marley versus the Funkster Deluxe. Sun is Shining, remix style.
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PPK Resurrection Express 2 Lazy. But is time going to beat us again for the Chemical Brothers? Let's just squeeze this in. The Blue Boy.

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1: 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Ooh, la la.

It's come to that time again, the end of the show. Time for just two more. Armand Van Helden, and we're going to finish on The Chemical Brothers. Until next week.

broadcasting all around the world from Brighton with love. You're listening to the Soulshine Soulful Dance Session with Mick Fuller.

Welcome along to this week's scorchingly hot episode of Soulshine. It's Mick Fuller back on the airwaves with another unmixed assortment of wonderful music to play for you. We launched today's show with Richard Earnshaw featuring Eric Dillard and Roy Ayres, a track called In Time. Great album that came from. Of course, it goes without saying that I have got piles more amazing tunage coming your way. So let's move along with this one. It's the Dr. Packer remix of I Know You, I Live You from Yolanda Winz.

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0: 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With love. You're listening to the Soul Shine Soulful Dance Session with Mick Fuller. Mick Fuller.
1: Are you here now? Because I love music. It's in my head. I can't get it out.

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I hear it now. Because I love music. It's in my head, I can't get it out. I hear it now. Because I love music. It's in my head, I can't get it out.

Mzungu. Here we go into the second segment of this week's episode of Soulshine. Mick Fuller still with you. I've got more of those smooth grooves, Balearic beats and good vibes to play. Let's continue with this one. Eric Cupper on the remix of New Things from Michael Martinyuk.

We are vocal and deep. We are disco and funky. We are Afro, Latin and jazz. 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

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We love to hear from you, of course. 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

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Adam's looked gents. This is the Soulshine Soulful Dance Session with Mick Fuller.

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Here's DJ Span and Michelle John with You Are My Friend.

Love is the message. Music is the answer. This is the Soulshine Soulful Dance Session with Mick Fuller.

As we head towards the finish of the show, I want to say thank you very much for keeping me company for this week's episode of Soulshine. I do hope you like my musical mix today and can join me again next week when I will be back with another top quality collection of smooth grooves, Balearic beats and good vibes. So in the meantime, please keep healthy and happy, stay safe and take care of yourself. Goodbye.

And apparently, according to En Vogue, My Loving, you're never gonna get it. You get My Love every week, you know that. My Love to You is 2 hours of music from the 60s right the way through to present day, which is the case today. I've got three recent brand new efforts, shall I say, singles, releases, whatever you want to call them, efforts from three artists later on in the hour. And then I've got three brand new efforts in the second hour from up-to-date releases as well. That is a procedure, as always, on the Music Lounge. Welcome, welcome, welcome. Another week, another Music Lounge, down straight into the 60s with Dave, D, Dodie, Beaky, Mick and Titch, the Nashville Teens, after this one from Arcilla.

little bit shorter this week with Cilla Black, Anyone Had a Heart, the Nashville Teens, Tobacco Road, and Dave, a D, a Dozy, Beaky, Mick and Titch, Hold Tight. Because they're a bit short this week, because later on in the hour, I have, is it Sneaked or Snuck? I don't have a clue. English wasn't my main education at school. In fact, nothing was my main education at school. I sneaked some Billy Fury in the first hour. So that's from the 60s. So that will make your 60s time up for this hour. Right, Ace of Base, London Beat, and a bit of Brotherhood of Man in between is the next three songs, and I'll tell you what you can expect in the rest of this hour on the Music Lounge.

And that's to save you the kisses for me. That was probably Brother as a Man's biggest hit. Angelo, Ace of Base, All That She Wants, and London Beat. And I've been thinking about you. Right, so the plan. We always have a plan A. We sometimes have a plan B, depending on where I get carried away with the music. So the plan A, again, we do call it plan A, is next up is Barbara Streisand and Donna Summer. You probably already worked that one out. I've got a bit of Billy Fury in the middle and a big power ballad from Jennifer Rush. You probably will that one, work that one out. After that, Up to Date with Lady Gaga and Doechii. It says Runway and Clean Version. It always makes me nervous when it says Clean Version. But it normally is. Squeeze, brand new effort called Why Don't You? And Teddy Swims with a brand new release called Mr. Know It All. And it's nothing to do

0: They always say you put two great artists together, you get a great duo and a great song. Barbara Streisand and Donna Summer, No More Tears. Enough is Enough. Starts very slow, doesn't it? But it gets there in the end. A bit of Billy Fury from the 60s, maybe late 50s. I've not had a chance to Google it. And Jealousy, and an absolutely sublime ballad there from Jennifer Rush, The Power of Love. Right, I'm going to bring you up to date with, it says clean version, but I'll be on edge for 2 minutes and 51 seconds, you know, Will. Lady Gaga and Doechii, called Runway. Squeeze, why don't you? Teddy Swims with a new one called Mr. Know-It-All. Then Saint Etienne and Paolo and Tina and Rihanna will finish the hour. So, let's bring you bang up to date. Well, bang up to date recently, you know, over the last few weeks.
1: No matter what, no matter what.

0: For those of you that like to be brought sort of bang up to date for recent hits, there you are, Lady Gaga and Dolce, Squeeze and Teddy Swims. Right, heading towards the end of the hour with St. Etienne, You're in a Bad Way, Paolo Nutini with some new shoes. I'm going to finish it with... I'll play you these two first and I'll come back and finish it with probably some Rihanna. Yep, why not?
1: Lose himself. 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
1: Palantini and new shoes. 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I have, yes, I really have. Had them for when I went on holiday. Brand new Skechers, very comfy. Enjoyed walking around in them. I might just mention me all in the second half. You know how it is, I might just broach the subject and tell you what sort of 11 nights I had. Yeah, I think that should be a plan. Right, I'm going to finish the first now with Rihanna and Diamonds. Hope you don't mind me talking about me already. If you're ready for one, get one booked. Anyway, as I say, we're going to finish the first now with Rihanna and Diamonds. Heather Small, a belter from Heather Small and Proud, opening up the next hour. Gone a little bit eclectic with the 70s, with, well, you find out who they are. Janet Jackson, Rod Stewart and Jules Holland in a duet, and Ultravox all lined up between now and the end of the show. But for now, we're finishing with Rihanna.
2: Shine bright like a diamond.

0: I got an invite a few years ago to the inaugural Invictus Games, the one that Prince Harry, wasn't it, that was involved in getting up and started. And Heather Small was on live. She's brilliant live, got a great voice. Also on that inaugural opening was Madness, brilliant as always. Wonderful, couldn't fault him. And closing the opening night was a gentleman by the name of Alfie Beau. He did 20, 25 minutes. If anybody's seen Alfie Beau live, you'll know exactly what I mean. It's absolutely outstanding. And I must go try and go and see a full concert of Alfie. Sings everything. I say, if you've seen him live, you know what I mean. He sings a bit of everything. He can rock it out as well. Brilliant show, brilliant night. Heather Small, who started this out with the Music Lounge. And we are very close to dipping into the 70s. I've picked three. Well, I think a couple of eclectic ones in there, but they're good songs. Then I've got Ultravox. I've got a duet with Rod Stewart and Jules Holland. And I've got what apparently is known as Janet Jackson's biggest selling song. Well, let's go to the 70s. Hope you enjoy these three. I remember them very, in fact, too well.
1: Yeah, Breaker 19, this here's a rubber duck. You got a copy on me, Big Ben? Come on. Yeah, 10-4, Big Ben, for sure, for sure. By golly, it's clean, clear to Flagtown, come on. Yeah, it's a big 10-4 there, Big Ben. Yeah, we definitely got the front door, good buddy. Mercy sakes alive, looks like we've got us a convoy.
2: Was the dark of the moon on the 6th of June in a Kenworth pulling logs. Cab over Pete with a reefer on and a Jimmy hauling hogs. We is heading for Bear on I-10 about a mile out of Shaky Town. I says, Pigpen, this here's a rubber duck and I'm about to put the hammer

0: this here's a duck. Now, you want to back off them hogs? 10-4, about 5 miles or so. 10, roger, them hogs is getting intense up here.
1: By the time we got into Tulsa Town, we had 85 trucks in all. But there's a roadblock up on the Cloverleaf, and them bears was wall to wall. Yeah, them Smokies as thick as bugs on a bumper. They even had a bear in the air. I says, calling all trucks, this here is the duck. We about to go.

0: up, Big Ben. Negatory, Big Ben. You're still too close. See how them hulk is starting to close up my sinuses. Mercy sakes, you better back off another 10.
1: Well, we rolled up Interstate 44 like a rocket sled on rails. We tore up all of our swindle sheets and left them setting on the scales. By the time we hit that Chi-town, them bears was getting smart. They'd brought up some reinforcements from the Illinois National Guard. There's armored cars and tanks and jeeps and rigs of every size. Yeah, them chicken coops was full of bears and choppers filled the skies. Well, we shot the line, we went for broke with 1,000 screaming trucks and 11 long-haired friends of Jesus in a chartreuse microbus.
0: Rubber duck just sodbuster. Come on there, you 10-4 sodbuster. Listen, you want to put that microbus in behind that suicide jockey? Yeah, he's hauling dynamite and he needs all the help he can get.
1: Well, we laid a strip for the Jersey Shore and prepared to cross the line. I could see the bridge was lined with bears, but it didn't have a doggone dime. I says, Pigpen, this here's a rubber duck. We just ain't going to pay no toll. So we crashed the gate doing 98. I says, let them truckers run.

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1: Well, life on the farm is kind of laid back. Ain't much an old country boy like me can hack. It's early to rise, early in the sack. Thank God I'm a country boy. Well, a simple kind of life never did me no harm. 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My days are all filled with an easy country charm. 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Well, I got me a

I did say a little bit different, maybe a little bit eclectic. C.W. McCall and Convoy, John Denver. I have a bit of line dancing there, a bit of hold down. Thank God I'm a country boy. And when I was a taxi driver in Chesterfield for 97, best part of 20 years, so I can actually relate to that. To song, pick up, time for a pick up. Yeah, I get, you know, when they say, oh, he's just round corner, and 10 minutes later, he's just round your corner, not be long. I really can relate to that one. Never had a problem with picking the next up, but yeah, I can very well relate to it. Right, Ultravox, Reap the Wild Wind, Rod Stewart, Jules Holland, Almost Like Being in Love, and apparently this is Janet Jackson's biggest seller. It's called That's the Way Love Goes. First up, it's Major and Ultravox, Reaping That Wild Wind.

0: the way love goes.
1: Oh, I have it on very good authority that was Janet Jackson's biggest selling single, That's the Way Love Goes. It mid-80s, around about that time. Rod Stewart, Jules Holland, from Jules Holland's Hootenanny. On New Year's Eve, it was recorded. Almost Like Being in Love and Ultravox Midget Reek the Wild Wind. Funny story about Sir Roderick. I had a mate, I worked with a guy, we were delivering all over the country. He was like a charge and routing manager, whatever you want to call him. And every time Rod Stewart did a tour, he went to every single concert. And I mean every single concert. And me and my mate Wolf are down in Plymouth one day delivering. And it used to be bathroom furniture, stuff like that. And we're driving up Plymouth, and we're driving past Plymouth and Plymouth Argyle Football Club. And he was sat on the wall outside the football club. He's George. It was so funny. I had to pull on a chat with him. He was sat at Plymouth waiting for the concert starting. That was such a surreal, funny moment. It really was. It did. Could have been you up to date very shortly with Westlife. I've got a new one out. Neo, Up, Out and Gone. And if I don't say this right, I'm going to be in trouble. It's spelled L-A-U-F-E-Y. And I think it's pronounced Lafe. If I've said that wrong, I will be in trouble.

Diner edits it, don't worry, I will be told about it. There's your three up to date ones in this hour. I'm breaking the rules and I'm finishing. You'll find out when I do it. I'm breaking a few rules. It's my show, I'm not bothered. Jake Bugg, All I Need, Bewitched, Sell Away, But Beware, because there's werewolves about in London somewhere.

I was going to say, you bang up to date. Well, that's the next three coming up. How daft is that? There you go, Jake Buck, All I Need Bewitched, Blame It on the Weatherman, and Warren Zevon, very underrated artist, in my opinion, at Werewolves of London. I love that song, and I love most of the stuff he did. Brilliant, brilliant, underrated artist. As I say, I'm going to be a naughty boy to finish the show this week, so, you know, it's one of them things. Anyone who remember after, we'll see, shall we? Little clue for you there. Right, Westlife, Your Love Amazes Me, Neo, Up Out and Gone, and Lay Fate, Mad Woman. You are bang up to date then, after these three.

Lo-fi, Mad Woman, Neo, Up Out and Gone, and that has got Westlife written all over it, hasn't it? Brand new single there from Westlife. Your Love Amazes Me. That's about it for this week. Thank you very much to Diana for producing, editing and putting it all together. To you lot for listening. If you spent 2 hours with me, I do appreciate it. You spent a few minutes with me, that's appreciated as well. So this week I'm going to be a naughty boy and I'm going to finish with something I don't tend to play. I'll give you one question. Anyone remember laughter? Have a great week. Catch you soon. Good night, good day, good evening, good afternoon. God bless.

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I've got a love song show for you this time. I've got 15 tracks and we're going to play them all bite to bite. Love. Hopefully you're going to enjoy it. Let's start it all off with Mr. Billy Ocean. And he's going to sing about...

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1: 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Only a fool maybe takes things for granted. Just because it's here today, it can be gone tomorrow. And that's one thing that you'll never in your life ever have to worry about me. If I'll ever change towards you, because, baby, I love you. Girl, I love you. Just the way you are.

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I'd like to wish you all the very best. 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